0: Shot in the attempt on President Trump's life during a rally in Butler, Pennsylvania in 2024 has died. James Copenhaver was in the bleachers during the rally when a 20-year-old man opened fire from a nearby building. He was hit in the arm and abdomen, which left him with lingering injuries. Two other attendees were also shot. One man died. President Trump was grazed in the ear. Forecasters say a powerful nor'easter is threatening millions from Virginia to Massachusetts, causing coastal flooding and dangerous surf. 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
1: This day in Army history, September 11th, 1777. The Battle of Brandywine took place in Pennsylvania during the Revolutionary War. While the British Army, under the command of General William Howe, marched towards Philadelphia, General Washington deployed his army along Brandywine Creek to stop them. The British right wing deployed to fix Washington's attention, while the left wing executed a wide flanking maneuver to attack from behind. Once Washington realized the enemy's main effort, he ordered Major General Nathaniel Greene to lead two brigades to defend that position. Although outflanked by a numerically superior force, the American army avoided destruction and retreated in good order. The British, however, continued its advance and occupied Philadelphia, the largest city and seat of the Continental Congress. For more information about the Army's proud history, go to history.army.mil.
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3: Today, the Chicago Cubs and Chicago White Sox clinch playoff spots within 2 minutes of each other. At 3:45 Central, the White Sox won of Kansas City 9-1. 2 minutes later, at 3:47 Central, the Cubs beat the Marlins 2-1. In the first inning of that game, Pete Crow Armstrong stole second base to become the seventh player in Major League history to join the 40-40 club. NFL Green Bay Packers defensive lineman Javon Hargrave has cleared concussion protocol and is active for tonight's game against the Atlanta Falcons. Seahawks quarterback Sam Darnold told reporters today he is striving to play on Sunday at Washington after not playing in last Sunday's win at Arizona when he injured his glute on opening night against New England. Finally, basketball Hall of Famer and two-time NBA MVP Bob Pettit has passed away at the age of 93.
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2: No way. 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
1: Sorry, John. 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
3: 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Stay tuned for more next week.
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0: Know that it takes time, I'm coming to get you.
1: Walking a straight line, I need me a breakthrough.
0: The grapevine, sipping the grape juice.
1: Chopping up,
0: it's getting harder to face you.

0: As a military physician, my patients are mostly men between 20 and 40 years old. 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But it's also when they're most at risk for testicular cancer. It's one cancer that's easy to cure if caught early enough. And the best way to do that is by a self-exam, feeling for any abnormal, non-sensitive lumps. When I tell my patients this, some of the guys act embarrassed. I always tell them, son, I'd hate to see you die of embarrassment. Contact your healthcare provider for more information.
1: We're here with Old Mother Hubbard, who's preparing for yet another PCS. As many times as you have moved, I am sure you got some crazy stories.
2: Yeah, one time I signed off on my inventory list without double-checking that everything was accounted for. Lost my pup's favorite bone. Oh, he wasn't too happy with me. Bit me right here.
1: Whoa! Now I bet you wish you would have double-checked the accuracy of your mover's inventory list, huh?
2: I suppose so.
1: When we come back, why it's pronounced cupboard when it's spelled cupboard. What's up with that?
3: This is your News in One. Reporting for AFN Europe, I'm Airman First Class Alexandra Dale. U.S. service members gathered with the citizens of Les France to unveil a memorial honoring the sacrifices of two American World War II heroes. The monument honors U.S. Army Technician 4th Grade Ewing Boggs and Private First Class George Popovich, who were killed in action in the French village 82 years ago. Commander of 2nd Battalion, 37th Armored Regiment, 1st Armored Division, U.S. Army Lieutenant Colonel Steve Saxon says the tribute is a powerful reminder of shared history.
4: It's remarkable that we're able to still come together. The feeling of gratefulness from the French people and just being able to relive some of our legacy and pay homage to those that came before us.
3: Their memory lives on, not just engraved in stone, but through the enduring partnership between the two nations. That was your News in One. I'm Airman First Class Alexandra Dale.
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0: Dave Packer. Last night, President Trump rolled out the red carpet for China's President Xi. Tonight, he's honoring the leader of the Chinese Communist Party with a lavish state dinner. The presidents met for just under 2 hours earlier today, Trump calling it a great meeting. But lawmakers on Capitol Hill are urging President Trump to take a stronger stance. Republican Senator Rick Scott of Florida says he hopes Trump urges Xi to change his ways.
1: I mean, I understand that, you know, Trump has to, he has to be diplomatic, but Xi's a despicable person that is killing us with fentanyl, building a military to try to defeat us.
0: A major nor'easter closing in on the East Coast. A powerful, slow-moving storm off the coast of North Carolina now. Its expected path from New York to Boston to Maine. Rough surf already slamming homes along North Carolina's Outer Banks. A dramatic moment in the trial of the pastor and one-time American Idol contestant charged with killing his wife. His former mistress taking the stand.
2: Aaliyah Botner read some of her tens of thousands of text messages with Caleb Flynn.
3: Says I want to kill her, Caleb.
4: Who said that?
3: Me.
4: Next message.
3: He said that makes two of us.
2: A different text said she was not suggesting Flynn actually kill his wife.
3: I'm not asking that you take her life, obviously, because that's not what you should do. And I know you actually wouldn't.
2: Flynn is charged with shooting his wife, Ashley, twice in the head last February in the family's Ohio home while the couple's two daughters slept across the hall.
0: ABC's Aaron Katursky. ABC News has learned 8 sailors on board the USS Abraham Lincoln aircraft carrier and the ships with it attempted to take their own lives during a grueling 10-month deployment tied to the war with Iran. On Capitol Hill, lawmakers in both parties reacting. Republican Senator John Cornyn called for a probe, as did Democratic Senator Rich Blumenthal.
5: I'm absolutely appalled that these suicide attempts have happened, but also they've been apparently concealed.
0: You're listening to ABC News.
6: This is your News in One. Reporting for AFN Europe, I'm Airman First Class Alexandra Dale. U.S. service members gathered with the citizens of Les France to unveil a memorial honoring the sacrifices of two American World War II heroes. The monument honors U.S. Army Technician 4th Grade Ewing Boggs and Private First Class George Popovich, who were killed in action in the French village 82 years ago. Commander of 2nd Battalion, 37th Armored Regiment, 1st Armored Division, U.S. Army Lieutenant Colonel Steve Saxon says the tribute is a powerful reminder of shared history.
7: It's remarkable that we're able to still come together, the feeling of gratefulness from the French people and just being able to relive some of our legacy and pay homage to those that came before us.
6: Their memory lives on, not just engraved in stone, but through the enduring partnership between the two nations. That was your News in One. I'm Airman First Class Alexandra Dale.
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9: Today, the Chicago Cubs and Chicago White Sox clinch playoff spots within 2 minutes of each other. At 3:45 Central, the White Sox won at Kansas City 9-1. 2 minutes later at 3:47 Central, the Cubs beat the Marlins 2-1. In the first inning of that game, Pete Crow Armstrong stole second base to become the seventh player in Major League history to join the 40-40 club. NFL Green Bay Packers defensive lineman Javon Hargrave has cleared concussion protocol and is active for tonight's game against the Atlanta Falcons. Seahawks quarterback Sam Darnold told reporters today he is striving to play on Sunday at Washington after not playing in last Sunday's win at Arizona when he injured his glute on opening night against New England. Finally, Basketball Hall of Famer and two-time NBA MVP Bob Pettit has passed away at the age of 93.
10: 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Turn it up.
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2: 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He's multitasking while driving.
3: Well, let's see what the radio says about the traffic this morning.
4: AFN local time is 7:45, and it looks like traffic is stopped on eastbound Route 70.
3: That's not a problem. Set the GPS, get me around the traffic jam,
4: the road.
3: Destination, enter, and...
2: Anything we do in a car while driving, other than driving, is dangerous. Not paying attention to the road can result in an accident. Practice safe driving habits and keep your eyes where they belong, on the road.
5: Today's federal newscast, some of the Pentagon's top jobs are still empty, nearly 2 years into the Trump administration.
6: Senate Republicans are holding up nominees for key Pentagon jobs to show they aren't happy with the Defense Department's policy shop. Two have sat in limbo for more than a year. Alex Velez Green, tapped to become Deputy Undersecretary of Defense for Policy, and Austin Dahmer, the nominee for Assistant Secretary of Defense for Strategy, Plans, and Capabilities. Both were announced in June 2025. Matt O'Malley, who would be the number two acquisition official, was picked in April, but a paperwork issue is slowing his appointment. Rachel Cohen, Federal News Network.
5: And Marines at two North Carolina bases are getting new barracks. The Navy says it's awarded contracts to replace 9 dorms at Marine Corps Air Station Cherry Point and Camp Lejeune. Those aging barracks will be torn down and replaced with larger buildings with better utilities, shared kitchens, laundry rooms, and recreation areas. Find these stories and more at federalnewsnetwork.com. I'm Eric White.
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0: standoff for the leader of China. I'm Lee Silicera, Fox News. President Trump hosting Chinese President Xi Jinping at a White House state dinner.
1: As the leaders of our two nations, President Xi and I both understand that we represent different systems, but the ties between our people endure.
0: The dinner, after hours of meetings where the two were expected to speak about artificial intelligence and security issues, the president gave Xi a gift of a bald eagle statue made by an American artist. Israeli Prime Minister Benjamin Netanyahu delivering a fiery speech at the UN General Assembly, where he singled out the mayor of New York City.
2: Prime Minister Netanyahu's words to New York City Mayor Zohran Mamdani, whom he called anti-Semitic.
3: Shame on you.
2: Mamdani threatened to have Netanyahu arrested as a war criminal if he set foot in New York. Mamdani backed off, saying the city couldn't legally do it. Netanyahu responded, saying the intel he's gotten is that since Mamdani's election nearly a year ago,
3: many Jews no longer feel safe in New York. They talk to me.
2: Netanyahu said Israel didn't commit genocide, as Mamdani has said, but prevented it, claiming
3: that's exactly what Mr. Mamdani's Hamas buddies would have done to us.
2: This week, Mayor Mamdani, in a press conference, called Netanyahu an architect of genocide.
0: Fox's Kernel Scott, in a statement, Mamdani saying Netanyahu used his speech to repeat baseless lies meant to sanitize his genocide of Palestinians. In Iran, war powers resolution stalls in the Senate.
4: Four Senate Republicans joined most Democrats on a war powers resolution that aims to end military action against Iran. But the measure fell short of an outright majority, failing to advance 49-50. Virginia Democrat Tim Kaine pushed the resolution, the 14th war powers vote in the Senate since airstrikes began on February 28th.
0: Fox's Jared Halpern at the White House. 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
5: This day in Army history, September 11th, 1777. The Battle of Brandywine took place in Pennsylvania during the Revolutionary War. While the British Army, under the command of General William Howe, marched towards Philadelphia, General Washington deployed his army along Brandywine Creek to stop them. The British right wing deployed to fix Washington's attention, while the left wing executed a wide flanking maneuver to attack from behind. Once Washington realized the enemy's main effort, he ordered Major General Nathaniel Greene to lead two brigades to defend that position. Although outflanked by a numerically superior force, the American army avoided destruction and retreated in good order. The British, however, continued its advance and occupied Philadelphia, the largest city and seat of the Continental Congress. For more information about the Army's proud history, go to history.army.mil.
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7: On Thursday Night Football, the Green Bay Packers have just taken a 7-0 lead over the Atlanta Falcons with 5:13 left to play in the first on a 4-yard touchdown pass from Jordan Love to Christian Watson, capping off an 87-yard touchdown drive. Atlanta quarterback Michael Penix Jr., 1-for-5 for 17 yards with an interception. Los Angeles Rams receiver Puka Nacua did not practice today for a second straight day due to a hip injury. In Major League Baseball, the Chicago Cubs and Chicago White Sox clinched playoff spots today within 2 minutes of each other. At 3:45 Central, the White Sox won at Kansas City 9-1. 2 minutes later, Cubs beat the Marlins 2-1. In the first inning of that game, Pete Crow Armstrong stole second base to become the seventh player in Major League history to join the 40-40 club.
8: From home to base,
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0: Sharon is on her way to work and receives a text message from her friend.
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0: Let's get started, shall we?
1: Okay.
0: Today we're discussing the book, What to Expect When You Don't Know What to Expect. 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
1: You know what? 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
0: You know, I have to agree.
1: Right?
0: 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We got lots of advice, lots of support. 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
5: I'm Staff Sergeant Douglas Lorenz. In Hawaii, U.S. Army soldiers have undertaken Lightning Academy's Jungle Operations Training Course. JOTC is a 12-day military program designed to teach service members how to fight, survive, and win in harsh tropical and jungle environments. In the Republic of Korea, U.S. and ROK Marines have participated in the Seoul Recapture Run. This 50-kilometer run commemorated the advance upon Seoul following the successful Incheon landing during the Korean War. And in Japan, U.S. Army soldiers have conducted aerial insertion training alongside the Japanese Ground Self-Defense Force during Exercise Orient Shield 26. Orient Shield 26 is designed to test the reception and integration of U.S. forces deployed to Japan. This has been your Pacific Pulse. I'm Air Force Staff Sergeant Douglas Lorenz.
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2: I'm Colonel Nick Hague, Space Force Guardian and NASA astronaut. 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
2: From ABC News, I'm Dave Packer. President Trump hosted Chinese President Xi Jinping at a lavish state dinner at the White House tonight. The leaders met one-on-one earlier today. ABC News Chief White House Correspondent Mary Bruce.
3: There are real questions about just how much substance was involved in the meeting here today. The president has made it clear that he is not looking to put additional regulations on AI, and publicly, at least, he's brushed aside concerns about China's support for Iran in this war.
2: Now, this despite lawmakers on the Hill urging Trump to take a tough stand with the Chinese leader, Democratic Senator Chris Van Hollen of Maryland.
4: President Trump always deludes himself into thinking that by ingratiating himself with authoritarians, he's somehow going to get his way. That has been completely untrue.
2: The East Coast bracing for a powerful nor'easter this weekend. The storm already taking shape in the Atlantic is expected to lash communities from the Carolinas to New England with heavy rain, wind, and flooding. ABC's Whit Johnson at the Jersey Shore in Seabright with the latest.
5: The National Weather Service warning the system is expected to sit off the coast for days. Wind, flood, and high surf alerts from the Carolinas to New York and Boston.
2: Disturbing new reports from long naval deployment. ABC's Jay O'Brien has that.
6: In a letter to Congress, the acting Secretary of the Navy confirms that 8 sailors attached to the USS Lincoln Carrier Strike Group attempted suicide since the beginning of their long deployment tied to the Iran war. A Navy official says that's consistent with lengthy deployments. The letter was sent to Senator Kirsten Gillibrand and first obtained by CNN.
2: Now, if you or anyone you know is experiencing a mental health crisis, you can call 988. The calls for AI regulation expanding across a bipartisan group of states, a letter obtained by ABC News from 26 states' attorneys general to the leaders of Congress, says labs cannot solely be responsible for regulating themselves. You're listening to ABC News.
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8: I'm Staff Sergeant Douglas Lorant. In Hawaii, U.S. Army soldiers have undertaken Lightning Academy's Jungle Operations Training Course. JOTC is a 12-day military program designed to teach service members how to fight, survive, and win in harsh tropical and jungle environments. In the Republic of Korea, U.S. and ROK Marines have participated in the Seoul Recapture Run. This 50-kilometer run commemorated the advance upon Seoul following the successful Incheon landing during the Korean War. And in Japan, U.S. Army soldiers have conducted aerial insertion training alongside the Japanese Ground Self-Defense Force during Exercise Orient Shield 26. Orient Shield 26 is designed to test the reception and integration of U.S. forces deployed to Japan. This has been your Pacific Pulse. I'm Air Force Staff Sergeant Douglas Lawrence.
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10: Surprising score so far on Thursday Night Football from Lambeau Field, where the Atlanta Falcons have just taken a 17-7 lead at Green Bay with 59 seconds left in the second quarter. Atlanta was up 10-7. With 5 minutes left in the second quarter, Green Bay attempted a 47-yard field goal to tie it. Zach Harrison blocked it, and the Falcons then went right down the field for a touchdown, scoring moments ago on a 5-yard touchdown pass from Michael Penix Jr. to Austin Hooper. But the story has been Atlanta's Bijan Robinson, 15 carries for 111 yards and a touchdown. He also has a 55-yard run. Baseball tonight, the Cleveland Guardians clinched a playoff berth for the third straight year with a 1-0 win at Boston. Brewers became the major's first 100-game winner with a 5-1 win at Philly.
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0: For service members and federal employees, navigating political waters can be tricky. 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But you can't use your position to influence or interfere with an election, run for political office, or attend a partisan rally in uniform. 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They'll be able to help you chart a course that's nothing but smooth sailing.
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5: 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U.S. service members gathered with the citizens of Les France to unveil a memorial honoring the sacrifices of two American World War II heroes. The monument honors U.S. Army Technician 4th Grade Ewing Boggs and Private First Class George Popovich, who were killed in action in the French village 82 years ago. Commander of 2nd Battalion, 37th Armored Regiment, 1st Armored Division, U.S. Army Lieutenant Colonel Steve Saxon says the tribute is a powerful reminder of shared history.
6: It's remarkable that we're able to still come together, the feeling of gratefulness from the French people, and just being able to relive some of our legacy and pay homage to those that came before us.
5: Their memory lives on, not just engraved in stone, but through the enduring partnership between the two nations. That was your News in One. I'm Airman First Class Alexandra Dale.
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8: I'm Colonel Nick Hague, Space Force Guardian and NASA astronaut. 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
1: Wrapping up high stakes meetings. I'm Sue Guzman, Fox News. President Trump touting harmony and success while hosting a White House state dinner for China's leader tonight.
2: President Trump gifting Chinese President Xi Jinping an American Eagle statue during a state dinner.
3: I'd like to raise a glass and propose a toast to President Xi, Madam Peng, and the long relationship between China and America that has bridged thousands of miles and spanned hundreds of years.
2: The Chinese leader thanking President Trump for the gracious hospitality, saying the two had a frank and in-depth exchange. President Xi adding the two nations should explore a new approach for major countries to get along well with each other. The two discussing a range of topics earlier in the day, including the Middle East and Ukraine. Kristen Goodwin, Fox News.
1: China gifting the U.S. two giant pandas. Iranian President Masoud Pezeshkian sitting for an exclusive interview with Fox's special report with Brett Baer. He's Fox's Trey Yates.
4: Iranian President Masoud Pezeshkian conceded in that interview to Fox News that ultimately the Iranian economy is suffering. And they spoke about some of the military issues and also the ongoing sanctions against Iran. But he said they will resist no matter what until the end. And when you think back to the comments that Pezeshkian made in March, he said the Iranian economy could collapse in a matter of weeks. Well, it's been months since then, heavier sanctions and a renewed naval blockade of Iranian ports. And we know that inflation is rapidly rising inside of Iran and the currency is weakening, more than 2 million Iranian rial to a single U.S. dollar.
1: And senators narrowly rejecting a war powers resolution Thursday afternoon. The vote was the 14th time the Senate sought to halt President Trump's military action in Iran. The resolution's not legally binding, but are a statement from Congress. 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
6: I'm Staff Sergeant Douglas Lorant. In Hawaii, U.S. Army soldiers have undertaken Lightning Academy's Jungle Operations Training Course. JOTC is a 12-day military program designed to teach service members how to fight, survive, and win in harsh tropical and jungle environments. In the Republic of Korea, U.S. and ROK Marines have participated in the Seoul Recapture Run. This 50-kilometer run commemorated the advance upon Seoul following the successful Incheon landing during the Korean War. And in Japan, U.S. Army soldiers have conducted aerial insertion training alongside the Japanese Ground Self-Defense Force during Exercise Orient Shield 26. Orient Shield 26 is designed to test the reception and integration of U.S. forces deployed to Japan. This has been your Pacific Pulse. I'm Air Force Staff Sergeant Douglas Lawrence.
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8: In the NFL, Atlanta has extended its lead over Green Bay.
9: They're going to hand the ball to Brian Robinson. He will keep it and score. Brian Robinson hesitated. Green Bay stopped and he kept running. A 7-yard touchdown run for Brian Robinson on third down. New score at Lambeau Field. Falcons 24, Packers 7.
8: You heard it all on 92.9 The Game, Falcons Radio Network. Atlanta is actually up now 27-7 with more than 10 minutes to go in the fourth quarter. That was Brian Robinson Jr. with a rushing touchdown, but Bijan Robinson has 23 carries, 169 yards, and one touchdown for Atlanta. And in baseball, the Reds beat the Braves 7-6, so the Brewers and the Dodgers have secured their spots in the NLDS. Milwaukee also reached 100 wins after defeating the Phillies 5-1.
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0: this? It's Dave. Dave didn't prepare for the test he has today, so he was up all night cramming. And now he's so exhausted, he fell asleep.
1: George Washington.
0: Dave probably won't do very well on the test. So why should you care? Well, we're only telling you this with the hope that when it comes time for your physical fitness test, you won't be like Dave and wait till the last minute to get ready. As little as 20 minutes of physical activity a day can help you stay in shape, so you don't have to cram.
1: Poughkeepsie.
0: Like Dave.
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0: Heath Ledger, Jimi Hendrix, Elvis. 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Like you, they may have started with a legitimate prescription. 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But no one gets a pass from the consequences of drug abuse. If left untreated, your military career will be finished, and perhaps your life will be too. If you or someone you know is abusing prescription drugs, contact your medical professional or chaplain. Don't wonder what might have been.
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cover of Newsweek. Oh well, guess beggars can't be choosy. Wanted to receive attention from my music. Wanted to be left alone in public, excuse me. Wanting my cake and eat it too. Wanting it both ways. Fame made me a balloon, cause my ego inflated when I flew see. But it was confusing, cause all I wanted to do is be the Bruce Lee of loosely abused ink. Use it as a tool when I blew steam. Woo! Hit the lottery, ooh wee.

0: I'm Dave Packer. President Trump hosted Chinese President Xi Jinping to a lavish state dinner Thursday night at the White House.
1: The event, drawing business leaders, technology executives, and several figures from the fast-growing AI industry as the world's two largest economies look to manage an increasingly competitive relationship. Earlier in the day, outside the Chinese embassy in Washington, protesters gathered, waving flags and signs that read, Free Tibet, ahead of President Xi's visit to the White House. Trump and Xi participating in a lavish formal White House welcome ceremony.
0: ABC's Melissa Adon. Some on both sides of the aisle on the Hill are less than thrilled with President Trump rolling out the red carpet for Xi, like Republican Senator Rick Scott of Florida.
2: I mean, I understand that, you know, Trump has to, he has to be diplomatic, but Xi's a despicable person that is killing us with fentanyl, building a military to try to defeat us.
0: An alarming image from the basement of an unrecognized fraternity at the University of Wisconsin at Madison. Police say an anonymous tip led them there, finding about 30 18-year-olds covered in food and condiments. Madison Police Captain Kip Hartman.
3: Several of these men had visible injuries consistent with being physically assaulted.
0: Two 20-year-olds were under arrest charged with hazing and disorderly conduct. The East Coast is bracing for a powerful nor'easter this weekend. The storm expected to lash communities from the Carolinas to New England with heavy rain and flooding. ABC News meteorologist Samara Theodore.
4: 50-mile-per-hour wind gusts, and I think the winds, that's where it gets its name from, a nor'easter. We're seeing these northeast winds drive into places like Poughkeepsie, New York City, Atlantic City, Boston, and Newport, taking some of the brunt of this system when it comes to the waves. Places like Bar Harbor and Portland, Maine, not remaining unscathed. Heavy rain and some pretty gusty winds as well.
0: And marinas battening down the hatches, as are coastal communities. 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
6: I'm Staff Sergeant Douglas Lorant. In Hawaii, U.S. Army soldiers have undertaken Lightning Academy's Jungle Operations Training Course. JOTC is a 12-day military program designed to teach service members how to fight, survive, and win in harsh tropical and jungle environments. In the Republic of Korea, U.S. and ROC Marines have participated in the Seoul Recapture Run. This 50-kilometer run commemorated the advance upon Seoul following the successful Incheon landing during the Korean War. And in Japan, U.S. Army soldiers have conducted aerial insertion training alongside the Japanese Ground Self-Defense Force during Exercise Orient Shield 26. Orient Shield 26 is designed to test the reception and integration of U.S. forces deployed to Japan. This has been your Pacific Pulse. I'm Air Force Staff Sergeant Douglas Lorance.
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8: Thursday Night Football saw the Falcons cruise past the Packers 35-14 after a rough start that began with an interception by Michael Penix Jr. But Penix, in his first game back, ended 18 of 25 for 256 yards, one touchdown, and one interception, while Bijan Robinson had 29 carries, 194 yards, and two touchdowns. Green Bay as a team had a total of 17 rushing yards. Jordan Love for Green Bay also finished 28 of 53 for 312 yards, two touchdowns, and one interception that came in the final drive of the game. Other news out of the NFL, Rams wide receiver Puka Nacua missed practice for a fourth straight day with a hip and groin injury. In baseball, the Astros have retaken the lead from the A's. They are up 5-4. It's the bottom of the seventh inning. Earlier today, the Rangers took down the Mets 3-1 and have a half-game lead on Houston for the division.
9: This is where the music meets.

We're cranking it all the way up so you don't have to. AFNV's Spotting the Eagle, serving America's best.

Good morning, Wiesbaden. PFC Cranston here, also known as DJ Stun. You're listening to Aphan the Eagle, proudly serving America's best. After this, we have traffic, weather, and exchange rates. Stay tuned.

and kick me out the bar. So tell me what the man, what's it gonna be? I tune in all the time, just so I can see. Good morning, Wiesbaden. It is 43 degrees outside right now. You remember yesterday it was around 57 degrees. Well, guess what? It's 43 right now. And guess what? Precipitation's at 3% with 85% humidity with 2 miles per hour winds. Today's going to be a very sunny day, by the way. Just letting you guys know. There's not much traffic going on that much. Later in the morning, there'll be a lot of traffic, though. But right now on A643, there's a little bit of congestion happening on A643. Also going on to A66 off of A643, there's a little bit of traffic. There's construction on both of these roads and a little bit of lane closures, but just drive cautiously and you would not have no problems at all. Kaiser Ferry Street is a little backed up, just like our usual suspects, Gustavo Stressman Ring, New York Strasse, and Berliner Street. A little construction right next to Britta Arena, but guess what? You guys should know this already, especially if you drive traveling around here quite often. You would know that by now. One U.S. dollar will give you 87 euro cents, and one euro will give you $1.13. Stay tuned. I have a few more updates for you guys.

It's hard to say that I'd rather stay awake when I'm asleep, because my dreams are bursting at the seams.

Good morning, Wiesbaden. Hi, it's PFC Cranston, also known as DJ Stunning. Listen to A from the Eagle, proudly Southern America's best. I'm having a very great day so far. Woke up pretty early, you know, getting my tasks done. And I'm going to be very honest, last night I did not hit the gym because of lack of sleep. Got to make sure I get my body rested before, so I stressed my muscles out. But yeah, today I'm going to go back to the usual schedule, my 20 to 25K steps, also known as like 10 miles or 15 miles. Just try to get my body used to just always walking and whatnot. Been helped burn a lot of fat. Day before that though was upper, so I did a lot of skull crushers, bicep curls, whatnot. I did a little lower back, high back. Also, I did abdominal crunches, that, you know, including those steps and whatnot. But my sister was also informing me that I should get some type of smartwatch or whatever to help me with, you know, watching how much steps I take and making sure that my body is burning, or my heart rate is around like 135, 125, 150, so on and so forth, so I can always burn an immense amount of fat. So that's basically what I'm working towards right now, just getting some type of smartwatch device and take advantage of what's going on around me. So yeah, you guys stay tuned. I have a few more updates for you guys. But before I even get off the mic, I have to make sure you guys always go to Michael B. Riley, Master Sergeant Michael B. Riley Fitness Center, and take advantage of the stuff we have here, because it's your body. As the drill sergeants always say, when you're doing push-ups and whatnot, it's your body. Hold it up, right? So stay tuned.

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That is the question. Who am I kidding? The only place to be is right here on AFN Wiesbaden, the Eagle. Serving America's best.

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0: progress was made. I'm Sue Guzman, Fox News. President Trump hosting Chinese President Xi Jinping at the White House Thursday. The two leaders had discussions about a number of topics.
1: Pointed and incremental progress is apparently being made. Treasury Secretary Scott Bessent says the trade detente between the world's two largest economies will now run through the 10th of January, even as the presidents continue to tackle trade, critical minerals, Taiwan, Iran, and, of course, AI. The U.S. also said to be proposing a direct AI hotline for national security threats. Also, a bit of tech diplomacy over dinner with a guest list, including Sam Altman, Tim Cook, Mark Zuckerberg, Jeff Bezos, and the Thomas Edison of our time, Elon Musk.
0: Fox's Kevin Cork. Israeli Prime Minister Benjamin Netanyahu addressing the United Nations General Assembly Thursday. Fox's Chandley Painter telling us the Prime Minister's speech was met by protests and some skepticism.
2: Dozens of diplomats did not stick around to hear what the Israeli Prime Minister had to say. Netanyahu calling them out for the show of defiance and defending Israel's military action against Iran.
3: If there are any other moral cowards devastating Iran's nuclear facilities, was hard. But for me, it was one of the easiest decisions.
2: Outside the UN, the NYPD says officers arrested at least 100 protesters who were blocking traffic and refusing to disperse.
0: And senators narrowly rejecting a war powers resolution on Thursday afternoon. The vote was the 14th time the Senate sought to halt President Trump's military action in Iran. And millions of people from Virginia to Massachusetts in the path of a nor'easter, the worst expected over the weekend, with 50 to 60 mile an hour wind gusts, heavy rain, and coastal flooding. NOLA's grown into a hurricane meantime in the Pacific, taking aim at Hawaii. 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
4: This is your News in One. Reporting for AFN Europe, I'm Airman First Class Alexandra Dale. U.S. service members gathered with the citizens of Les France to unveil a memorial honoring the sacrifices of two American World War II heroes. The monument honors U.S. Army Technician 4th Grade Ewing Boggs and Private First Class George Popovich, who were killed in action in the French village 82 years ago. Commander of 2nd Battalion, 37th Armored Regiment, 1st Armored Division, U.S. Army Lieutenant Colonel Steve Saxon says the tribute is a powerful reminder of shared history.
5: It's remarkable that we're able to still come together, the feeling of gratefulness from the French people and just being able to relive some of our legacy and pay homage to those that came before us.
4: Their memory lives on, not just engraved in stone, but through the enduring partnership between the two nations. That was your News in One. I'm Airman First Class Alexandra Dale.
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7: The Falcons came ready to play for Thursday Night Football, taking down the Packers at Lambeau 35-14. Michael Penix Jr. returned to action and threw for 256 yards, one touchdown and one interception, while Bijan Robinson had 29 carries for 194 yards and two touchdowns. In baseball, the Brewers have secured the number one seed in the National League and reached 100 wins after taking down the Phillies 5-1. The Dodgers secured the number two seed but lost to the Padres 4-2. San Diego is headed to the postseason along with the Chicago Cubs and the Chicago White Sox. While the Rangers and the Astros both won their games, they are once again tied for the AL West with three games left to play. The Diamondbacks outscored the Rockies 12-8, keeping their playoff hopes alive, but the Phillies have a two-game lead over Arizona for the final NL wildcard berth.
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9: Read it.
10: Good morning, Wiesbaden. PFC Cranston here, also known as DJ Stun. You're listening to Ape from the Eagle, proudly serving America's best. After this right now, I have a segment right now, Voice of the Backbone. I have two extremely lethal command sergeant majors in here, Sergeant Major Webster and Sergeant Major Brown. I'm curious, what do you guys have for us today?
11: Good morning, Wiesbaden. And the Voice of the Backbone is back. We had to take a break last month. Due to some other things that were going on, but we're back in force this month. Today's discussion is going to be a good one. We're going to talk AI.
12: Yeah.
11: What are your thoughts, CSM, AI?
12: My thoughts on AI?
11: Yeah. Just a precursor.
12: A precursor. You know, old man in the Army now,
9: which it's hard to say.
11: Isn't that crazy?
9: Yeah, Roger.
11: Like, you were the young guy, and that was back in the day.
9: Yeah, right. No, everybody asks, when did you join the Army? And when I say 2003, they freak out. That's one of those type of moments.
12: I was born in, Sergeant Major.
9: Like, yep, I guess I am old. No, artificial intelligence, not a fan all the way up until recently, because I was scared to death of, you know, things changing, I guess, would be the no crud answer. It was more like, you know, I'm stuck in my ways. Yep. This is how we do things.
11: Yep.
9: Until I met a boss who kind of opened my eyes and introduced me to the, you know, the things that you can do, the things at your fingertips when you start to use some type of machine learning, where it can really help you just plan. It can help you collect your thoughts. It can really, you know, it's just a tool that's, you know, outstanding if you use it right. The thing that I kind of look at is, and one of the, you know, topics that I was kind of reaching towards is making sure we're not just relying on artificial intelligence. We still have NCOs for a reason. If you look at us, we can't just take whatever is spit out and just take that as, you know, the word. You have to still QAQC everything. So that's one of the things that I lean towards. But for AI, I'm a believer now. I'm jumping on the bandwagon. So that's my initial thoughts.
11: Yeah, I think I share similar thoughts and habits with you. And so when I was a CSM, in my first battalion, 82nd BSB, 3rd Brigade.
9: Sustaining.
11: H minus. Anyhow, shout out to the 82nd 3rd Brigade.
9: There you go.
11: So I came in, you know, and I'm getting pounded by reviewing documents, like looking at awards and everything like that.
9: Mm-hmm.
11: And then finally, I think I was talking to my wife, and she was like, "Have you heard of Grammarly?" And I was like, "What is that?"
9: No.
11: She was like, "Yeah, Grammarly. It can check all the stuff for you."
9: And so
11: as I'm sitting here old school, because, yeah, you know, I got my awards, I got my red pen, and I'm just, you know, going through, and, you know, she's like, "Yeah, you could probably save yourself some time.
9: As soon as you type a sentence, just make sure."
11: Right. She was like, "Just throw the document through Grammarly or whatever." And I was like, "Huh.
9: Yeah.
11: Oh." And so I, you know, after, you know, months of going through this process of red inking and correcting papers, that, like, I'm a grade dinosaur school teacher, high school literature teacher, mm-hmm, you know, I start, you know, I was like, oh, okay, this, I see where this has effect. It starts saving me time. Cause now, you know, this goes back to, you know, efficiencies and turning that same award, getting it back to the end user as soon as possible. Mm-hmm. And then it also allowed me to stay within the spirit of the regulation where, you know, awards should be relatively error free. Mm-hmm. And so I think that was for me the crux of, you know, trying to get a relatively, you know, error free, in my brain, perfect document, you know, because this is someone's award, you know, going to them. And, you know, we want to put our best foot forward in presenting this, you know, this thing for excellence. It allowed me to buy back time and to be able to do that. And so, you know, we're going to talk this segment, you know, on AI, the pros, the cons, you know, what we can expect and how as NCOs, you know, this can, help us, you know, as a tool. Cranston, you're the young man in the room. So yeah,
9: talk to these dinosaurs about something.
11: You grew up in the AI generation. So what are your thoughts on AI?
10: Well, AI is, you can honestly, well, for teachers, they have tools that is very easy to detect AI, especially when you're trying to fill in an answer for like school or something like that. So in terms of AI, I think it's very smart, but in a very sense, very detectable, because, you know, you can't like authenticate. Like, if it's a good answer, if it's, like, something that you fill in using some type of software like ChatGPT or something like that. So it's very easy to detect. But honestly, some of the answers are, like, just rambling about nonsense, you know? Like, it's extremely too long, and it's just sometimes very useful, sometimes very not. But as you guys said, it's is good for some things, but not everything, you know?
9: I see you jump right into, you know, how it's detectable and how it can get you caught.
12: Teach us more, young man. Teach us more.
9: Something you've got experience with, you know, some type of college paper we wrote recently?
10: No, it's just that when you go to UMGC, they always tell you, hey, man, if you're going to use ChatGPT, you can use it to answer certain questions, but edit it in your own way. Don't just copy and paste it because it's easy to
9: I think
10: detect.
9: That's 100% the easiest first lesson learned I had with any type of AI, you know, ChatGPT, Grok, mm-hmm. is if you don't, you know, recognize the answer. Like, you can tell an answer or an email that comes from AI right now. Mm-hmm. Somebody doesn't take it and make it their own because mm-hmm. it just sounds way outside of the box. And I realized one time when I wrote a nice message with my first endeavor with AI to Sergeant Major Blaisdell, I think it was, 5th Corps. And something – it was a sentence that went in there, and I was like, upon further review, I do believe – Yeah, Caleb, definitely not you, but
12: yeah.
9: So
11: well, I like to, as you talked about that, and we sort of dive in just quickly into the, you know, little idiosyncrasies of this. Mm-hmm. Because I use AI more often now. Now you were saying, like, the teachers, you know, can show, you can detect, you can look at, you know, words, certain words, how the words are, you know,
9: out,
11: but even something as simple as, so we had to send some information up for a recent project we just did. Mm. And so we got an email, and in the email it said, hey, USAG Wiesbaden, you guys are going to be responsible for, you know, X, Y, and Z. And then I scrolled down, and I'm looking at the do-outs and the deliverables, mm-hmm. and it was clearly – somebody put in the AI, but they don't remove the lines and the, you know, because they're like clear lines. I was like, did they just take this and put it through AI, send it back out to us?
9: I'm Gen AI special now, I can tell you. Right when you forgot to do your homework, start to cut the stuff out.
11: So when we get back, folks, we're going to be diving into the discussion of AI and how it supports the NCO channel, how as us as NCOs can use the tools for what they are, tools.

0: And we are back, USAGV's Biden, and we're having the discussion that AI, you know, as NCOs, how we're using AI, you know, to modernize, but also, you know, how do we use that to, you know, strengthen the NCO Corps but not be so reliant that it is a crutch to the NCO Corps. And so we got different, you know, plenty of different examples. You know, earlier in the intro, we talked, you know, AI and just writing and Grammarly and, you know, but the AI extends, you know, way past that. And it's something that you said, Sergeant Major, that sort of rung out to me was, you know, if you don't transform with the times, you know, then you're left behind, right? Mm-hmm. Some things are good, and AI, you know, covers a multitude of arenas and platforms. We are, you know, here at the Garrison, you know, we're using AI a whole lot more. You can go outside and you can see the lawnmowers, you know, that are going like that. There's no person on there. They're digital lawnmowers. We put our little GPS coordinates in there and, you know, let that thing go, which saves us time, you know. We were out with the fire department in Wiesbaden yesterday, and so in our demonstration, you know, one of the things that they are using now, they have drone implementation into the fire and response and safety, right? And so they launch a drone out, you know, as soon as a call is called, whether it's fire or emergency, and now the drone is like the...
1: So that's like your recon element.
0: It's the recon element on the scene, and now it's able to feed, you know, not only the fire department, but it's tying in the traffic to, mm-hmm. to where they need, they know yeah. they need to stop lights and
1: this, amazing
0: this and
1: preparation tool.
0: Right, it's prepping that battlefield that and first allowing first responders yeah. to get on scene, you know, undeterred. I mean, last night, I sat in a meeting where with the Army G1, where we're talking about, you know, in processing and out processing, that's going to go into AI, into IPSE, you know, and be an automated process, right? That's going to come somewhere in March of 27. Mm-hmm. And so there are a lot of gains and wins that, you know, we can use AI for, and that, you know, it is reaching out to, you know. From my foxhole, that's where I'm
1: and
0: seeing
1: I think,
0: it.
1: Like looking at that side of the house, especially with like the in processing, I know we had this conversation a little bit earlier, and that's one of those where I get a little skeptical, and I want to see the full plan you know, that they have to really what they're implementing, because I still get a little, you know, once you, and this is one of those conversations where it's like where the NCO steps in, because that accountability piece, that ensuring that everything's going down, you know, I think this all stems from what we talked about. It was like COVID, you know, showed us that this can be a way, mm-hmm. but before COVID we did things, you know, and this goes back to the dinosaur stories, you know, this is the way, but I think there has to be that human interaction on some things, especially when it's, you know, when you talk about an individual coming in. So it's like, okay, you can in process all day, but it's that sponsorship side of the house mm-hmm. that we're responsible for to make sure that we're, you know, not just taking, you know, everything, I won't say for granted, or just yeah, go, no, yeah. they're going to do a digital in processing. Everything is good. You know, yeah. you still have to have that face-to-face interaction. You still have to have that daily touch point where yeah. you're receiving. And that goes all the way up. That doesn't have to be a private coming in. That's just human nature. You need that human interaction that, you know, accompanies that process as well. So
0: and I
1: curious
0: think,
1: to see how that's going to work.
0: And it's the, and they, that was brought up in the forum last night as mm-hmm. as we talked this, you know. To your point, like specifically somebody's like, hey, well, this in process and I can just do it, you know, online. I don't have to leave. Well, how are you taking accountability? And they were like, oh, we're still going to get accountability, right?
1: still
0: like
1: gotta,
0: you still have to show up,
1: in process,
0: you know, and right. have that physical presence there. Mm-hmm. But when as they were walking through the modules, you know, of this and how it was going to go, you know, I mean, I looked at it and I was like, yeah, I can see that where, you know, first off, they started with the out processing process, right?
1: Mm-hmm.
0: Of, okay, hey, I'm going to out process my installation and everything is going to go as I out process going to IPSE, right? Where old school, you got your checklist.
1: Yep.
0: You still get a checklist. It's just online.
1: Right.
0: Then instead of me having to walk through every,
1: get signatures from an individual.
0: I can. they're
1: very busy.
0: They have it where the modules have it where, okay, this is going to go in IPSE just like you're writing a par for an award. Well, here's this person's stuff. Do I even need to come in here?
1: Right.
0: If I don't.
1: Sometimes I've never been to that, facility, period.
0: You ain't never been to the library. You ain't been to the library since kindergarten.
1: Right.
0: Like, why do I need to go to the library now? Right? And even then, speaking of the library, they brought up example like, okay, well, what if a person does go to the library and they got an outstanding debt? They didn't turn in a book.
1: Mm-hmm.
0: Well, that's going to be flagged.
1: Yeah, and that then that also
0: that also prompts a human interaction of, hey, You got a flag. You didn't turn in this book. You need to come in and see the people. So there's prompts in there to.
1: Yeah, so really, this is just efficiencies. Is all
0: it's efficiencies.
1: It's not it's trying efficiencies. To take away the overall like,
0: correct.
1: You need to go see people because reality is that's just making the in processing out processing conversation that everybody's had. Why do I need to go to these places?
0: Right.
1: It makes it relevant that you don't.
0: Right.
1: Now you can go to a QR code, snap it, or do whatever on your online app that's going to have it all listed out.
0: Correct.
1: What do you really need to go to?
0: Correct. And
1: I agree with that one.
0: That took a 10-day process down to maybe 5 days or 3 days, depending on what you have and what you have to do.
1: Some people might not like it. Yeah. 10-day buffer they used to have.
0: Right. I need my 10 days. I need to to rest for a minute. Yeah, rest
1: exactly,
0: for a minute.
1: Exactly. Well,
0: But AI is so prevalent now, and we're seeing it everywhere. I'm sort of taken back when I always think about this. I think about iRobot, Will Smith,
1: was right. Same year you were born, right?
2: Yeah, 98.
1: Let's go.
0: So I think about iRobot, where it's like, okay, well, what happens when the robots now take over all? Or, remember the premise of that was, as you get into the movie, Will Smith is like, I don't like robots because it calculated off of a percentage on a person that was supposed to be saved.
1: Life or death.
0: Who's right.
1: Who needs
0: Let
1: to
0: me make that call. Like, it shouldn't be a AI that makes that call. And so, I think about that, that I think that's the real scary thing for me is,
1: Yeah. And some of the things I've been seeing recently after taking this job, lead me down that rabbit hole where I'm like, man, there's a lot going on in the background that, AI is really making our processes, our systems, our technology, our forward momentum. It's putting everything in hyperdrive. If I look at how we, have done things from when I joined the Army in 2003, such as, targeting process or something, getting around downrange. It is an extremely, long process to make sure everything's cleared and you're doing all of your checks. Not getting into too much detail with this, but we're starting to, the innovate to the point of, we're letting AI do a lot of these steps for us. So, that's, it's 100% working to our benefit when it comes to keeping up with the pace of, war and what's going on in the Ukraine. Like, you have to really think about how are we making sure we're getting those lessons learned and implementing them into what we're doing on a daily basis. And I think, I know personally from our organization, we're already looking at that. And I know a lot of organizations across the Army are doing the same thing. And that's, the scary thing is, and I think where the NCOs come in, is ensuring that, we still have that baseline standards discipline and we're keeping people in line so that it's like, hey, you have to have that foundation so that you can keep up with the pace of, this forward momentum. So that's a lot of kind of how we can tie ourselves into it. But that's just one of those thoughts.
0: No. Yeah. I think you're spot on. Like, if you don't have the foundation, if you don't have the reps and sets, then when it's time to use AI, you're lacking, right? You're lacking because you don't know that there's Ghost Protocol that's in there, and like there still has to be a checker to check, whatever is going on to make it make sense, make it make relevant. It's relevant. This is the now. This is the here. And so we can never get away from the standards, habits, and discipline, and being baseline in our foundation.
1: Yeah, for sure. No, I think that's a good cut point for the next break, but do you want me to announce what we're going to talk about next?
0: Sure.
1: I think next we're just going to shoot it back and forth and talk about how our day went yesterday and talk about how did AI, you know, affect your day yesterday and how it affected mine.
0: Okay.
1: So you can say, how do we use it on a daily basis?
0: I'm ready for it.
1: All right, let's go for it.

0: And we're back, and we're talking AI in NCOs and how we integrate the two to be more lethal, to be more efficient. And so the question was posed, what did I do
1: with AI?
0: With AI yesterday. And as I was sitting in the break thinking about the ways I used AI yesterday, I didn't use AI yesterday.
1: I'll jump right in. That's a good thing.
0: I used AI during this week. I didn't specifically use it yesterday. But this week, you know, if we expand it, I had a few reports I needed to get done that I use AI for. I don't count me sitting in the brief about AI in and out processing as using it.
1: That's a brief. They used AI to help create the product.
0: I did do a couple of reports this week that I was able to use AI for that helped me and saved me some time.
1: I think what this breaks down to is you and me both are those basic level AI users that create emails, do reports, give me an NCR bullet, but we're not seeing the full, you know, potential of how this can be used. Now, I just want to jump in because I was eye-opened the other day by a young Sergeant First Class Fuller, who was my G1, basically told him, hey, I need a product for my manning. You know, I need to see predictive, you know, analysis on, you know, what we're going to look like in the 90, 120 days with our gains, with our losses. I need to kind of get a better picture or something I can push down, which is already done. You got, you know, BCT report cards, things like that we can use. But I need to see it specific for our organization with something that we can also use during command and staff that you can tweak. So he, you know, I'm thinking this is going to take him, you know, a solid month or so to get this product done. No, he comes back. He says, I'll have you something in about 3 days. So literally can just kind of chop up about 6 different, you know, source records, dump them into, you know, his tool that he pays for every month. But good on him because it's making him efficient. Comes back with a product, you know, that's basically Power BI freaking level in less than 72 hours, really. And it's 100% what I needed. And then all I got to do is go back in there and tell them, hey, it doesn't do this. You know, it'd be better if I can, you know, shift this UIC down and, you know, be able to focus on, you know, this level. And he just literally can crank it out a day later. You know, the product is moving. The product is moving. And these are things that we used to take, God knows, probably, you know, months to create after asking through my S1 at Battalion just to get a product that go through Excel, doing all the coding and everything else. Now at your fingertips, you can literally prompt the, you know, whatever AI tool you're using to, you know, create me this product. And it is 100%. Like, that's what sold me recently. I'm not going to lie. That's one of those where I'm like, okay, this is making us better. This is, you know, also to the point of we still have that NCO interaction of, hey, we want to tweak it. We want to mold it. We want to, you know, make it better for what we're trying to see. And we can fine tune it. So it's not like something that we just take for granted. As soon as it spits us out a product, we just let it roll. You know, it was very shapeable and very, very good tool that we're now going to use in the organization for, I'm sure, years to come. But that was my one little, you know, jump on. I feel like I'm better than basic level AI.
0: I'm not going to say I'm better than basic level. I'm still trying to, you know, learn the ins and outs. We are working, you know, to bring drones into the garrison formation to sort of mimic what we saw with the fire department that we saw yesterday on, hey, how can we send drones up to, you know, whether it's force posture, whether it's, you know, traffic, whether it's, you know, Halloween's coming up, right? I got to find a lost child, right? And so we do our Adam, you know, right now, when we do Halloween and, you know, we have a set place. Hey, you know, you put your child here. This is the spot for him or her, you know, and then, you know, but I'm like, okay, man, if we had drones, could this thing happen even faster? You know, hey, drone goes up, and now it's looking at faces, and we got the face of the child.
1: Because we're talking and Halloween. Boom. This is Where's Waldo?
0: Halloween. Halloween is coming up, CSM.
1: Oh, I'm tracking.
0: And it is a huge thing here in Wiesbaden.
1: I just drove down the road to AF, you know, to this station.
0: Yeah.
1: And saw about six different, you know, homes that were like better than anything I've ever done.
0: The costumes, but the decorations are coming up.
1: Mm-hmm.
0: The garrison commander has signed a new policy that allows you to start, you know, decorating 45 days prior to the event.
1: It's my Christmas right now. That's where I'm at.
0: 14 days after the event, pull it down.
1: That's a good policy.
0: Yeah, but 45 days out, you know, for those who like to decorate early.
1: Yeah.
0: But anyhow, I mean, with Halloween, that's why my mind was going is, hey, man, we can probably use this to integrate, you know, with that. Occam gets crazy, you know, with the amount of folks that run through Occam. And so having that extra layer of security for the police, you know, for the MPs, monitoring and, you know, managing the traffic that goes, because we stop roads, we block roads, we have certain times that we do that. And so I'm really sort of looking forward to how we integrate, you know, more AI into the garrison.
1: No, that's absolutely correct. And I think, you know, across the Army, it's obviously, you know, a big topic, and it's going along with modernization. You know, that's how we modernize. We incorporate not just those pieces of equipment, but, you know, the systems behind it that are keeping them running and making us more efficient. And I love it, like, thinking about the logistics side, like, once you start to incorporate AI into logistics, predictive,
0: that's,
1: you know,
0: that's my love language. Yeah.
1: I know my boss used to, my old boss in Brigade, he was always tying different, you know, AI into different, you know, pieces of the Army. And that was one of the things he was looking at, is how do we get ahead of our maintenance and our man hours and so forth. So, you know, putting all of the work schedules and the workloads and, you know, the maintenance schedules into a system that could then shoot you out a product that, you know, labeled out everything that was upcoming, the man hours it would take, you know, getting to the point of actually ordering the pieces and putting, you know, things on the bench. It really is just, you know, the sky's the limit when it comes to things that you can do. It's just how, you know, how aggressive you get with using the AI to help you.
0: So on the sustainment front, we looked at something as simple as, you know, when I was in 82nd, we looked at something as simple as the autonomous dogs being able to carry payloads. And when we called, well, we were looking at payloads, you know, obviously there's ammunition, but there's also water, food, whatever. And so one of the, you know, the hardest things, you know, that we did over in 82nd is, of course, wet gap crossing. And so it was like, hey, well, if we had some autonomous dogs, you know, we could just stack, you know, the guys' water and their resupply on these dogs. So now you fight up to a certain point, send the dogs out or meet them there at the point that they're supposed to be at, so that, boom, okay, they're there, they grab their stuff.
1: I feel like you watched iRobot, and then you were like, bam, let's get these autonomous dogs going.
0: Listen, my brain works super quick when it comes to, you know, sustainment function and having to, you know, the sky's the limit. There's no box. I'm absolutely outside the box. So
1: yeah, I think looking at that, just AI/autonomous systems, period, and taking the humans out, you know, taking that loss of life out of the picture is obviously big on where we're going in the future. And to the same point, you know, autonomous boats that can carry stuff across, you know, where you're literally able to stack everything on there and just send it. And, you know, even for us in the artillery, you know, sending out our rocket systems and things like that, where it's, you know, you're not having to man these systems because everything's run, you know, through the brain of AI. I think that's obviously the future of what we're looking at, and it's already coming into play in a lot of different fronts. You know, it's good to see. But
0: I mean, I think, you know, we covered all these good things. Mm-hmm. Next segment, we should probably look at the negatives, the bad things that are coming with AI, because we've seen it. Whether, you know, it's been a, you know, NCO that's plagiarize the paper in COES. Don't do that, Cranston. When it's your time, just write your paper, you know.
1: No problem. Big brief we now have to get in the Sergeant's Paper Academy.
0: Anyhow, so when we get back on the next segment, we'll go ahead and talk the cons of AI and what we got to do to make sure that we're staying ahead of, you know, the negatives.

0: All right, welcome back. So the discussion that we're going to kind of finish off this discussion with is how AI, so we talked about the good. We talked about how it's really moving us forward and how we're taking advantage of it. Now we're going to kind of finish off with some of the things to take into account, some of the negatives, I guess you could just say, to really make it simple. Three things that I thought about that really kind of, when I go through the widgets, you know, I'm like I said, I'm a getting on board. I'm getting out of the dinosaur ages and, you know, getting behind AI, but it does still have some quirks, obviously, like we talked about. One of the big things is assuming that information that comes to us is accurate. You know, they give you a product. They give you, you know, what the best code they use and the sources that they use give you, you know, a great output, but you can't just free-flowingly take that, you know, as law, as word. You still have to do your homework. The great thing is you tag references to it and you go fact check what's going on. So I think that's one of those things that if you take for granted, it'll definitely bite you. You know, you always have to put your two cents into the process. Second thing I was looking at is really having a single point of failure. You know, if you have one person who is just great at AI, you have one person who is great at understanding the process on how to make something work, you're setting yourself and your organization up for failure. So it's really, as NCOs, we got to look at building shared competence. You got to train your team, not just have that one expert. And that goes back to now how I look at Maven and, you know, how we're all moving in that direction. You know, we've got classes that are involved all the way down to the lowest level. So we make that system transparent. You know, we make experts out of, you know, individuals at the lowest level. And I think that's what we have to do for all the systems. And then finally, just do not forget, you know, things crash. You know, this is a complex network. The more we put into it, things, you know, could break. So you need to have that analog backup. You always have to have a secondary method so that you can keep the ball rolling. That's kind of the three things that I kind of, you know, put together in my mind that, you know, definitely could be pitfalls. But like I said, I'm still a firm believer. You know, this is the future. This is really what's making us a better army. And I get behind it all the way. And I'm learning every day on how to make it better myself and my organization. Pass it over to you, bud.
1: No, I think you tackled everything, CSM. You know, and it goes back to, you know, the first point that we talked about at the top of the hour, which is, you know, you got to be, you know, brilliant at the basics. We cannot get away from, you know, when you go into a CTC rotation, they're the first ones to tell you, yeah, AI is great, but you can't get away from the analog product, right? When the power's down, when the comms down, when this is down, you know, you still got to communicate, you still got to battle track, you still got to do the

0: things that, you know, that we did before AI, you know, came up. So I think you hit the nail on the head on those deliverables on how we, what we have to avoid, you know, falling into the pit trap of, oh, here's AI. It's great now. You know,
1: we're
0: like,
1: good.
0: Nah,
1: take a back seat.
0: you go check that stuff.
1: Yeah.
0: So before we get off the air, CSM, I'm going to go through and, run through a few events that are going on in the community. And so on this weekend, tomorrow, at 09, we are doing the Berlin Airlift, commemorative run. That's a 5K. Come on out to the Michael B. Raleigh Fitness Center. Finishers will receive a 75th anniversary t-shirt and a commemorative coins while the supplies last. So come on out if you're a runner. If the kids like running, you like doing family runs, come on out. It'll be a great event tomorrow at 09. On September 29th, from 10 a.m. to 2 p.m. at the Main Exchange, so on Heinerberg, the ACS is doing their annual job fair. In this job fair, they are targeting spouses. So if you are a spouse or have a spouse that is looking for employment, come on out to the job fair. The last job fair we had, there were about 12 to 15 on the spot hires right out of the job fair. And so this is a good opportunity if you're looking for work to come on out prior to the job fair. The ACS, our ACS team, will help you with your resumes. They'll help you with, you know, going through and doing mock interviews just to make sure that you're comfortable. But, you know, if for more information, reach out to our ACS. You can find them on our My Army Post app, MAPA, for the ACS information. Vehicle auctions. So, CSM, we have been crushing, destroying, moving, getting rid of the abandoned vehicles within the footprint. It's looking a lot better out there. Not perfect, but a way better than where we were. Very noticeable. And so Auto Skills has been outstanding. Our MWR Auto Skills shops have been outstanding on putting cars together. You know, we have not crushed cars that we think that, you know, families could use and we can turn them. Mm-hmm. No, we're not trying to, you know, we're not trying to make a profit necessarily off of this. But we are trying to get good vehicles to the community. And so on October 4th from 3 p.m. to 4 p.m., we will have our vehicle auction. In order for you to participate in the auction, you have to physically be there, okay? You have to physically be at the auction. All the cars that we're auctioning has, you know, minimal work that needs to occur. There's still some work that you'll have to do. And the MWR Auto Skills Center will help you go through that and do it. But come on out on October 4th from 3 p.m. to 4 p.m. If you're looking for a car, we have that for you. We'll also run it again on October 11th, same time, 3 p.m. to 4 p.m. So two opportunities, October 4th and October 11th. On October 17th, we will be doing the Army 10-miler, the Shadow Run. That is on October 17th. We tried to get it a little sooner, but we don't. They have not shipped out the products yet for it, and so we just shifted ours to the week of the 17th. We know we'll have all the T-shirts and everything that we need to have for the 10-miler on that point. It's going to be a great event, so come on out, and we'll be outside the Michael B. Raleigh Fitness Center where you can go and sign up and run.
1: I'm going to be doing it live this year, so I'll be thinking about you while I'm out there.
0: We have our Halloween activities coming up. I'm sorry. Let me back up. We got the Fall Bazaar is happening. Mm-hmm. And so if you've never been to a Fall Bazaar, it's an awesome event. We do it twice a year, right here at the Michael B. Raleigh Fitness Center. We turn the fitness center into the bazaar area. And you have different vendors that are coming in, from jewelry to cheese to knives to, you know, signs for your home, clothes. You know, we got a little bit of everything,
1: like Etsy,
0: you know, in there. Yeah, I don't know. It's a little better than
1: my
0: Etsy.
1: Wife, yeah. My wife loves it.
0: You got wines. You got shawls. You know, you name it. Yeah, yeah, yeah. There's a vendor that sells shawls. Anyways. 16th through 18th of October. He's messing with me because I said it jacked up.
1: It's all good. Go back to the 20s, right?
0: Yeah, right? Right. 16th through the 18th of October. We got over 40 vendors coming. Friday through Saturday, the hours are 10 a.m. to 7 p.m. And then on Sunday, it closes and they'll stop at 4 p.m. So you bring dollars. You can bring Euro. You can bring credit cards. 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Come on out to the Fall Bazaar, right?
1: Just to make sure, this is the same one they just did at Ramstein, same company and everything that runs it, similar. I'm not going to ask because it looks, company.
0: We're better than Ramstein.
1: Okay, better than Ramstein, but I'm just referencing the things they had out there. It was great.
0: In my mind.
1: Yeah.
0: We're better. We're always better. We're better than everybody. Anyways.
1: Right.
0: Okay.
1: And everything. Got it.
0: All right. Then as we talked about a little earlier, we got Halloween coming up. And so on October 31st, we have the Wiesbaden Entertainment Center Halloween party. And so for those that, you know, you want to dress up, come on out to the WEC, or the bowling center. The WEC is upstairs. Mm-hmm. But come on out, dress out. We're having a party. It'll go to like 2 a.m., I think. We also have our zombie 5K fun run. Supposed to be at 9 a.m. in the morning on October 31st. We also have the Haunted House, presented by Boss. That's going to be on Lower Heineberg, from the 28th through the 31st. Come on out. This is going to be a great event. We normally have it, you know, we had it last year here at the gym. But what we wanted to do was get more participation. And about 2 years ago, they had it down in Heineberg, and that was, you know, a whole lot of people came out. It was a great event. So we want to bring it back to Heineberg, see if we can generate the same amount of customers coming through. On October 25th at the Rheinblick Golf Course, we have a Halloween scramble. Halloween golf scramble. So I don't know how this is going to work. I'm not going to lie to you. I'm not a golfer, but to have a ghoul or goblin chasing me for, you know, 9 holes, 18 holes.
1: At least it sounds entertaining.
0: Yeah. I mean, entertaining.
1: Go with that.
0: Entertaining.
1: If you like golf.
0: Come on out. Let's do some golfing and running. On October 30th, we have our Halloween Eve, crafternoon. That's going to be at the library. And then on October 23rd and 30th, we have our Halloween pet, costume contest. So that's going to be on the 23rd and the 30th at the ACS building. If you are, have a pet that you would like to dress up for Halloween, please come on out and let your pet compete for a prize. We're going to, throughout Halloween, we have different themes that we do through the community. And so this year we sort of expanded it. So we will, just like we normally do, we will have our best Halloween, our homes, that we'll go through and, you know, between Newman Village, between Heineberg and Occam and Crestview, each community will have its own winners for the best Halloween decorations. But this year we also threw in the barracks.
1: Oh, there you go.
0: We wanted to get our single soldiers in there, let them know that, you know, we know that they're a part of our community and that they are they're here. And so while we can't do every door or hallway in the barracks, what did come out of the wealth, the Wiesbaden Enlisted Leaders Forum, was, mm-hmm. hey, let the soldiers, you know, take the front yard of the of their barracks building, and let's, you know, see who has the best, you know, haunted house or Halloween theme. And so also we extended this over to LSA1. So our SAGU and NSAT 2 partners can participate in this as well. And so it's going to be a good event. I think this year we're going a little bigger, which is good and right for our community. And then lastly, I would be remiss if I did not, send a big shout out to the Spouses Club. The Spouses Club, CSM, they host our Trunk or Treat event, okay, every year. And so this year it's going to be on the 24th of October, from 6 to 2000. And it's going to be at the parking area of between the middle school and the elementary school. So they're taking that whole elbow, to set up for cars. And so if you want to be a part of the Trunk or Treat, please, get with the Spouses Club. You can find them on MAPPA, and apply, register to compete for your Trunk or Treat. 66MI is also doing a Trunk or Treat. I got to get more details on that, but they will be doing a Trunk or Treat as well. So
1: they're opening that to the broader community.
0: Yep. Well, so awesome. This is going to be a great Halloween event. And so I look forward to it. Outside of that, CSM, I'll leave you with the last words before we get off the air.
1: All right. I got two quick acknowledgments real quick before we leave. And this is going to be waist to height ratio. I'm saying it to the broader audience.
0: Get it done.
1: End of the month. Has to be in the system, a record. And the last thing I got is that staff sergeant evaluation message just came out to, you know, ensure NCOs, sergeants first class, and first sergeants you're looking down and in, and squaring those guys away. Get those records squared up so that they get that best look. I appreciate everything. It was a good conversation. Garrison, definitely, you know, coming in with a lot of things for Halloween. I look forward to, you know, taking my kids out to some of these events. So we appreciate everything you do as well, Brim. With that, I am good to go. I think we are wrapping her up.

0: excuse me. My name is Can I have the attention of the class for 1 second? My name is Kids, do you like Primus?
1: Yeah,
0: Wanna see me stick 9-inch nails to each one of my eyelids?
1: Uh-huh.

0: Before you go, there's something I want you to have.
1: Oh, it's beautiful. But wait a minute, isn't this...
0: Yeah, yes it is.
1: But I thought the old lady dropped it into the ocean in the air.
0: Well, baby, I went down and got it for you.

Good morning, Wiesbaden. PFC Cranston here, also known as DJ Stun. You're listening to A from the Eagle, proudly serving America's best. After this, you have traffic, weather, and exchange rates. Stay tuned.

still a little chilly outside as we speak right now. It's 49 degrees outside right now. Precipitation's at 0%. I told you it's going to be a little sunny today. Humidity's at 80% with 1 mile per hour winds outside. In terms of traffic, there's not much going on A66 at all, but there's still construction in these areas, so please drive aware and drive safely. But there's a little bit of traffic on A643. Not much going on A60, on Gustavo Strassman Ring or New York Strasse. Not much going on Berliner Street, but there's still construction in these areas. There's only a little bit of blockage going on right now. A little bit of traffic, small amount, as a matter of fact. But there's still construction happening right next to Brita Arena, you guys. €1 will give you $1.13, and $1 will give you 87 euro cents. Stay tuned.

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0: concludes. I'm Sue Guzman, Fox News. President Trump and the leader of China wrapping up a long day of meetings with a formal state dinner Thursday night.
1: Chinese President Xi Jinping was greeted with military bands, a troop review, and flyover as he and his wife arrived here for a state visit hosted by the First Lady and President Trump.
2: Remarkably, this is our first time meeting together here at the White House. And as President Xi has already seen, a lot has changed since he was last here.
1: The president toured the South Lawn with Xi, showing off a new Marine One helipad.
2: He's an expert on stone, aside from many other things, and he loves good granite.
1: During an Oval Office meeting, the two leaders were expected to discuss tariffs and trade, the wars in Ukraine and Iran, and artificial intelligence, dubbed by President Trump, is super intelligence.
0: Fox's Jared Halpern. Israeli Prime Minister Benjamin Netanyahu delivering a fiery speech at the UN General Assembly Thursday, and he singled out the mayor of New York City. Here's Fox's Chandley Painter.
3: Dozens of diplomats did not stick around to hear what the Israeli prime minister had to say. Netanyahu calling them out for the show of defiance and defending Israel's military action against Iran.
4: If there are any other moral cowards, devastating Iran's nuclear facilities was hard. But for me, it was one of the easiest decisions.
3: Outside the UN, the NYPD says officers arrested at least 100 protesters who were blocking traffic and refusing to disperse.
0: Senators narrowly rejecting a war powers resolution Thursday afternoon. The vote, the 14th time the Senate sought to end President Trump's military action in Iran. And millions from Virginia to Massachusetts in the path of a nor'easter. Weekend storm expected to bring 60-mile-an-hour winds, heavy rain, and coastal flooding. And Nolo's now a hurricane in the Pacific, taking aim at Hawaii. 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
5: This is your News in One. Reporting for AFN Europe, I'm Airman First Class Alexandra Dale. U.S. service members gathered with the citizens of Les France to unveil a memorial honoring the sacrifices of two American World War II heroes. The monument honors U.S. Army Technician 4th Grade Ewing Boggs and Private First Class George Popovich, who were killed in action in the French village 82 years ago. Commander of 2nd Battalion, 37th Armored Regiment, 1st Armored Division, U.S. Army Lieutenant Colonel Steve Saxon says the tribute is a powerful reminder of shared history.
6: It's remarkable that we're able to still come together, the feeling of gratefulness from the French people and just being able to relive some of our legacy and pay homage to those that came before us.
5: Their memory lives on, not just engraved in stone, but through the enduring partnership between the two nations. That was your News in One. I'm Airman First Class Alexandra Dale.
7: From the Fox Sports studios in Los Angeles, here's Monsi Bolaños.
8: The Falcons came ready to play for Thursday Night Football, taking down the Packers at Lambeau 35-14. Michael Penix Jr. returned to action and threw for 256 yards, one touchdown and one interception, while Bijan Robinson had 29 carries for 194 yards and two touchdowns. In baseball, the Brewers have secured the number one seed in the National League and reached 100 wins after taking down the Phillies 5-1. The Dodgers secured the number two seed but lost to the Padres 4-2. San Diego is headed to the postseason along with the Chicago Cubs and the Chicago White Sox. While the Rangers and the Astros both won their games, they are once again tied for the AL West with three games left to play. The Diamondbacks outscored the Rockies 12-8, keeping their playoff hopes alive, but the Phillies have a two-game lead over Arizona for the final NL wildcard berth.
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0: Tell me, baby.

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You listen to us because you skipped all your German lessons. 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

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I'm the equivalent to Iceberg Slim, Goldie, Pretty Tony, Snoop Coleone. That's when my old pimp homie pulled me to the side, and this game is what he showed.

Good morning, Wiesbaden. PFC Cranston here, also known as DJ Stun. You're listening to AFN the Eagle, proudly serving America's best. After this, you have traffic, weather, and exchange rates. Stay tuned.

And we are back with the weather, traffic, and exchange rates, Wiesbaden. It is 53 degrees outside right now, but 0% precipitation. Very sunny, by the way. Humidity is 71% with 2 miles per hour winds. That is not bad at all. Traffic right now, Gustavus Strassmann Ring, New York Strasse, and Berliner Streets. Very backed up, as a matter of fact, as of right now, because of the construction that's happening right there on Brita Arena, you guys, right next to Brita Arena. Kaiser Ferguson is a little congested, not much going on over there. But on the highways right now, A66 still have construction on it, but there is not much traffic going on. A643 is a little congested because of like road and lane closures, you guys. So be aware of these things that's happening on the road. One US dollar will give you 87 euro cents, and 1 euro will give you $1.13. Stay tuned.

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You never know what you're going to get until now. AFN Wiesbaden, serving America's best.

Do you know what I really love? I just love news, like things that's coming up or just something relevant of right now. For example, there's a job fair happening on September 29th from 10 a.m. to 2 p.m. That's very cool, you guys. Just letting you guys know that it'll be right there at the Heinenberg at the Exchange. PX, basically, as some people might call it. But ACS is basically doing this for us, for the community, you know. So I really find that very important, very cool. Also, if you guys like to run, you want to participate in something, like, you know, at the Michael B. Riley Fitness Center, that's something you want to do, like run for the Berlin Airlift commemoration, for example. And it's going to start on September 26th from 9 a.m. to 12 p.m. Registration begins the day of at 7:30 a.m. you guys. So take part in these events. They're very cool, very awesome, as a matter of fact. Even Command Sergeant Major Brown even mentioned this today, and his brief with Command Sergeant Major Webster. Safe charging is a superpower. The USAG Wiesbaden Fire Department community is charging into fire safety. And if you guys want to know a little bit about fire safety, you can do it at the Main Exchange Building on Lower on Heinenberg at 07850. That's the place, as a matter of fact. And this is basically telling you how to be safe, you know, how to put away batteries and whatnot. Really important, you know, because, hey, fires can start anyway, you know, anywhere. And for example, I've been around a few fires myself, and trust me, I'd rather be safe than sorry. You know, I don't want to lose thousands of dollars of items because I didn't do with properly what I had, you know. So take advantage of these opportunities, especially when it's right here in our own community. Stay tuned.

Hey, what's up, everybody? This is Sergeant First Class Black, also known on social media as Drill Sergeant Fitness. You're listening to AFN Wiesbaden the Eagle, serving America's best.

What an eventful week this was for me and basically everybody here. Had a handful of people that stopped by this week. I just want to give a few shout outs to Red Cross, Mr. Whitmer, Mr. Al Green, Sergeant First Class Carl, Sergeant First Class Kenty, even the two extremely elite sergeant majors that passed by today. Command Sergeant Major Webster, Command Sergeant Major Brown, and a handful of folks, for example, even the middle school that passed by just this past week. Mr. Lanes, Mr. Rick Lanes passed by. Also, not even forgetting Mr. Whitmer and a whole bunch of other people, Red Cross. Yeah, so a very eventful week, very blessed week also. And we'll be back on our schedule next week, Monday. Well, next week, Tuesday. Don't forget, just listen to us on AFN Go. And if you are curious on what's happening on, like, the news or, like, even sports or whatnot, you can always download AFN Now or just keep up with us. And we'll be right back next week. Stay tuned, you guys. Have a blessed one, all right?

0: from ABC News. I'm Brian Clark. Opposite ends of the country bracing for some brutal weather. From the Carolinas to Boston, millions are getting ready for what could be a powerful nor'easter.
1: The big concern here is going to be flooding, beach erosion. Those are the issues that normally hit these barrier islands along the Jersey shoreline. So officials have been really working at encouraging people to go ahead and get prepared for the storm right now. Officials are watching this storm. They're paying very close attention to it.
0: And about as far west as you can go and still be in the U.S., Hurricane Nolo could hit Hawaii with catastrophic flooding.
2: It could unleash extreme flooding rains of more than 20 inches in some areas of the islands. Governor Josh Green is telling residents they need to take Nolo seriously and get ready for intense rain on Friday and Saturday.
0: To ABC's Alex Stone, President Trump and China's Xi Jinping continue their summit today after a White House state dinner last night. But ABC's chief White House correspondent Mary Bruce says,
3: while the day was heavy on ceremony, it seemed to be light on substance. There were not deliverables that were announced coming out of these meetings. In fact, the two leaders spent just about 90 minutes together behind closed doors throughout the entire day. This was really a show of friendship and the personal relationship between the two countries more than it seemed to be focused on coming out and announcing concrete progress on some of these thornier issues.
0: Senator Rick Scott, a Republican from Florida, has his issues with the entire trip.
4: I mean, I understand that, you know, Trump has to, he has to be diplomatic, but she's a despicable person that is killing us with fentanyl, building a military to try to defeat us.
0: Mortgage rates are on the rise again. Freddie Mac now says the average rate for a 30-year home loan has broken the 7% mark. Gas prices up again, too. According to Gas Buddy, the national average at $4.49 a gallon. 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
7: The Falcons came ready to play for Thursday Night Football, taking down the Packers at Lambeau 35-14. Michael Penix Jr. returned to action and threw for 256 yards, one touchdown, and one interception, while Bijan Robinson had 29 carries for 194 yards and two touchdowns. In baseball, the Brewers have secured the number one seed in the National League and reached 100 wins after taking down the Phillies 5-1. The Dodgers secured the number two seed but lost to the Padres 4-2. San Diego is headed to the postseason along with the Chicago Cubs and the Chicago White Sox. While the Rangers and the Astros both won their games, they are once again tied for the AL West with three games left to play. The Diamondbacks outscored the Rockies 12-8, keeping their playoff hopes alive, but the Phillies have a two-game lead over Arizona for the final NL wildcard berth.
6: Yeah! AFN the Eagle.
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0: Hey, something strange is going on. Every time I say, I hear a loud bleep.
1: That's because you can't say that on the radio.
0: You're telling me I can't say?
1: Nope. That's why you're hearing that noise. It can't get through.
0: Can't get through? What about? Ugh, I can't even say that either.
1: No. Obscene words can get you into a lot of trouble on the radio. 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
5: 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In Hawaii, U.S. Army soldiers have undertaken Lightning Academy's Jungle Operations Training Course. JOTC is a 12-day military program designed to teach service members how to fight, survive, and win in harsh tropical and jungle environments. In the Republic of Korea, U.S. and ROK Marines have participated in the Seoul Recapture Run. This 50-kilometer run commemorated the advance upon Seoul following the successful Incheon landing during the Korean War. And in Japan, U.S. Army soldiers have conducted aerial insertion training alongside the Japanese Ground Self-Defense Force during Exercise Orient Shield 26. Orient Shield 26 is designed to test the reception and integration of U.S. forces deployed to Japan. This has been your Pacific Pulse. I'm Air Force Staff Sergeant Douglas Lorance.
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4: I'm Colonel Nick Haig, Space Force Guardian and NASA astronaut. When I launched to the International Space Station on the NASA mission as part of the astronaut program, I was away from home for 171 days. But even on orbit, connection matters. Thanks to the American Forces Network, I stayed in touch with news, sports, and the little things that make the station feel like home. Wherever duty takes us, even into space, staying connected keeps us grounded. Semper Supra.
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0: done meeting.
1: I'm Dave Anthony, Fox News. China's leader will return to the White House this morning, and then President Trump will take Xi Jinping to the National Archives in Washington to see the Constitution and Declaration of Independence after hosting Xi at a state dinner.
2: We represent different systems, but the ties between our people endure, and we've never gotten along better.
1: This after the two leaders held private talks.
3: President Trump has signaled a robust agenda over tariffs and trade, Iran, and the war in Ukraine, as well as the high-tech sector and AI. Xi says the two countries should coexist in peace and both will lose in confrontation.
1: Fox's Jared Halpern of the White House. Another world leader did not get red carpet treatment like Xi did.
0: There were a lot of anti-Israel protesters outside the United Nations in New York where the prime minister spoke.
4: The NYPD reports about 100 people were arrested in the demonstrations against Israeli Prime Minister Benjamin Netanyahu yesterday. The progressive group Jewish Voice for Peace was one of those organizations that led a protest. They held a sit-in outside of the United Nations, calling for the U.S. to stop providing weapons to Israel.
1: That's Fox's Madeline Rivera. In his address to the U.N. General Assembly, Prime Minister Netanyahu denied Israel's war against Hamas in Gaza was genocide.
5: To the protesters outside, to the hypocritical delegates who left us all, I ask, where were you when the Iranian tyrants butchered and maimed tens of thousands of unarmed Iranian civilians?
1: Netanyahu also defended military action against Iran to prevent them from having nuclear weapons. They're getting ready for stormy weather. From the Mid-Atlantic up to New England, dealing with a nor'easter full of heavy rain and wind, potential coastal flooding, and Hawaii's Big Island could get some of that as well as Hurricane Nolo passes by to the south. America's...
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7: I'm Staff Sergeant Douglas Lorant. In Hawaii, U.S. Army soldiers have undertaken Lightning Academy's Jungle Operations Training Course. JOTC is a 12-day military program designed to teach service members how to fight, survive, and win in harsh tropical and jungle environments. In the Republic of Korea, U.S. and ROC Marines have participated in the Seoul Recapture Run. This 50-kilometer run commemorated the advance upon Seoul following the successful Incheon landing during the Korean War. And in Japan, U.S. Army soldiers have conducted aerial insertion training alongside the Japanese Ground Self-Defense Force during Exercise Orient Shield 26. Orient Shield 26 is designed to test the reception and integration of U.S. forces deployed to Japan. This has been your Pacific Pulse. I'm Air Force Staff Sergeant Douglas Lawrence.
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9: The Falcons came ready to play for Thursday Night Football, taking down the Packers at Lambeau 35-14. Michael Penix Jr. returned to action and threw for 256 yards, one touchdown and one interception, while Bijan Robinson had 29 carries for 194 yards and two touchdowns. In baseball, the Brewers have secured the number one seed in the National League and reached 100 wins after taking down the Phillies 5-1. The Dodgers secured the number two seed but lost to the Padres 4-2. San Diego is headed to the postseason along with the Chicago Cubs and the Chicago White Sox. While the Rangers and the Astros both won their games, they are once again tied for the AL West with three games left to play. The Diamondbacks outscored the Rockies 12-8, keeping their playoff hopes alive, but the Phillies have a two-game lead over Arizona for the final NL wildcard berth.
8: Fresh music, familiar voice.
9: Yeah.

0: our inner voice. It's our conscience, our guide to better judgment. Unless, of course, our inner voice happens to be an idiot. Having an inner idiot is never a good thing, especially when it comes to riding a motorcycle.
1: You'll go faster! Faster!
0: Riding too fast, not paying attention.
1: Hey, baby!
0: And riding fatigued can all lead to a very unfortunate outcome.
1: Did we just wipe out?
0: Yes, you moron. Yes, you did. Slow down, pay attention, and don't ride if you're too tired. Our inner voice. It's our conscience, our guide to better judgment. Unless, of course, our inner voice happens to be an idiot. Having an inner idiot is never a good thing, especially when it comes to riding a motorcycle.
1: You'll go faster! Faster!
0: Riding too fast, not paying attention.
1: Hey, baby!
0: And riding fatigued can all lead to a very unfortunate outcome.
1: Did we just wipe out?
0: Yes, you moron. Yes, you did. Slow down, pay attention, and don't ride if you're too tired.
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5: This is your News in One. Reporting for AFN Europe, I'm Airman First Class Alexandra Dale. U.S. service members gathered with the citizens of Les France to unveil a memorial honoring the sacrifices of two American World War II heroes. The monument honors U.S. Army Technician 4th Grade Ewing Boggs and Private First Class George Popovich, who were killed in action in the French village 82 years ago. Commander of 2nd Battalion, 37th Armored Regiment, 1st Armored Division, U.S. Army Lieutenant Colonel Steve Saxon says the tribute is a powerful reminder of shared history.
6: It's remarkable that we're able to still come together, the feeling of gratefulness from the French people and just being able to relive some of our legacy and pay homage to those that came before us.
5: Their memory lives on, not just engraved in stone, but through the enduring partnership between the two nations. That was your News in One. I'm Airman First Class Alexandra Dale.

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3: From ABC News, I'm Brian Clark. A potential nor'easter bearing down on the eastern U.S. could bring strong winds and coastal flooding. Many people are preparing, others are canceling, as ABC's Hannah Batah explains.
4: The storm forcing people to change their plans. Just days before their wedding, this couple in Rhode Island had to move their celebration to a different venue inland, fearing a washout.
5: We're in a period of mourning for a good 24 hours.
6: It's tough to pivot that hard.
4: In Ocean City, Maryland, there was supposed to be a music festival on the boardwalk, but today's performances now canceled.
3: And Hurricane Nola is one of several storms spinning through the Pacific, threatening to dump what could be feet of rain on parts of Hawaii. For the first time in 18 years, a pope making an official visit to France.
7: Ma visite en France commence.
3: Pope Leo speaking to President Emmanuel Macron and the Élysée Palace. He warned in his remarks that a paradise of machines risks undermining humanity as artificial intelligence remains under scrutiny. AI was a topic in President Trump's Thursday meeting with China's Xi Jinping. ABC's Sophie Flay has more on their talks.
4: The Chinese foreign ministry says Xi told Trump AI must be kept under human control. And on the subject of the war against Iran, a Chinese ally, she urged Trump to end the war through talks as soon as possible. Iran is now offering to reopen the Strait of Hormuz within 7 days if the U.S. lifts its blockade and agrees to certain conditions similar to those agreed upon in June.
3: The war in Iran saw a 10-month deployment for the U.S.'s Lincoln aircraft carrier. A letter from the Navy Secretary says 8 sailors on the Lincoln and its support ships attempted suicide. Senator John Cornyn of Texas said,
8: shocking. It needs to be investigated.
3: New Jersey Governor Mikey Sherrill wants her lieutenant governor to resign today after an independent probe found Dale Caldwell sexually harassed women. You're listening to 8.
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10: I'm Staff Sergeant Douglas Lorand. In Hawaii, U.S. Army soldiers have undertaken Lightning Academy's Jungle Operations Training Course. JOTC is a 12-day military program designed to teach service members how to fight, survive, and win in harsh tropical and jungle environments. In the Republic of Korea, U.S. and ROC Marines have participated in the Seoul Recapture Run. This 50-kilometer run commemorated the advance upon Seoul following the successful Incheon landing during the Korean War. And in Japan, U.S. Army soldiers have conducted aerial insertion training alongside the Japanese Ground Self-Defense Force during Exercise Orient Shield 26. Orient Shield 26 is designed to test the reception and integration of U.S. forces deployed to Japan. This has been your Pacific Pulse. I'm Air Force Staff Sergeant Douglas Lawrence.
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12: The Falcons came ready to play for Thursday Night Football, taking down the Packers at Lambeau 35-14. Michael Penix Jr. returned to action and threw for 256 yards, one touchdown, and one interception, while Bijan Robinson had 29 carries for 194 yards and two touchdowns. In baseball, the Brewers have secured the number one seed in the National League and reached 100 wins after taking down the Phillies 5-1. The Dodgers secured the number two seed but lost to the Padres 4-2. San Diego is headed to the postseason along with the Chicago Cubs and the Chicago White Sox. While the Rangers and the Astros both won their games, they are once again tied for the AL West with 3 games left to play. The Diamondbacks outscored the Rockies 12-8, keeping their playoff hopes alive, but the Phillies have a 2-game lead over Arizona for the final NL wildcard berth.
0: Wherever you are,

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1: Good afternoon, everybody. This is Sergeant Ruiz. You're listening to AFNV's Bottom, the Eagle, proudly serving America's best. In a couple songs, I'll be giving you your weather, traffic, and exchange rates, so stay tuned.

Hello, everybody. Happy Friday. This is Sergeant Ruiz here to give you your weather, traffic, and exchange rates. Currently, right now, it is 53 degrees, sunny. Tomorrow is going to be partly cloudy with a high of 75. Sunday is going to be a high of 77, partly cloudy. Monday will be cloudy with a high of 79, and Tuesday will be partly cloudy with a high of 79. Your traffic right now, currently. So if you're driving along Kaiser Friedrich Ring. I'm looking at all the major routes right now. 455 doesn't look too bad. 263 and 643. Those routes look pretty clear right now. And the construction zones near Gustav Stresemann and Kaiser Friedrich right now don't look too bad either. If you're driving along 66, there is construction going towards Mainz. From 66 to 643, there is a lot of red and orange in that area. But it's been doing, or every time that I've looked on the traffic there, it's been pretty consistent, always having delays in that area. Your exchange rates right now, you're looking at $1 will bring you about 87 cents euro, compared to 1 euro will bring you about $1.14. That's your weather, traffic, and exchange rates. Stay tuned.

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1: Could this end the Iran conflict? I'm Dave Anthony, Fox News. Iran is proposing a ceasefire plan that could reopen the Strait of Hormuz shipping in 7 days and restart nuclear talks if the U.S. meets financial conditions.
2: We are willing and still wish to move forward.
1: That's Iran's President Masoud Pezeshkian, who also again denies they want a nuclear weapon. Talking to Fox's Brett Baer, who pressed him on uranium enrichment.
2: If we wanted to reach a weaponization of the material, we would have done it.
1: Pezeshkian also denied China helped Iran target American troops.
2: The framing of this, as is reported in society, is incorrect.
1: Now, that conflict was a topic when President Trump hosted China's leader Xi Jinping at the White House for talks and then a state dinner.
3: We represent different systems, but the ties between our people endure, and we've never gotten along better.
4: In addition to Iran, Trump and Xi yesterday talked about geopolitical tensions, including Taiwan, artificial intelligence with Sam Altman and Jensen Huang and Elon Musk on hand for Seabass at the state dinner. And there were also trade concession talks.
1: That's Fox's Peter Doocy at the White House. Israel's prime minister went to the UN and defended going to war with Iran as an easy decision to end a nuclear threat. And Benjamin Netanyahu was defiant about the situation in Gaza after delegates had walked out before he addressed the General Assembly.
5: Shame on you. Israel didn't commit genocide. Israel prevented genocide.
1: Claiming it was Hamas that put civilians in harm's way in their war as protests raged outside the United Nations in New York. They demonstrated against Netanyahu, demanding an end to U.S. arms sales to Israel, but some were taken away by police, including actress Susan Sarandon and a Democratic Socialist candidate for Congress, Daria Liza Chevalier. The NYPD says there were 103 arrests. All have been released. America.
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7: I'm Staff Sergeant Douglas Lorant. In Hawaii, U.S. Army soldiers have undertaken Lightning Academy's Jungle Operations Training Course. JOTC is a 12-day military program designed to teach service members how to fight, survive, and win in harsh tropical and jungle environments. In the Republic of Korea, U.S. and ROK Marines have participated in the Seoul Recapture Run. This 50-kilometer run commemorated the advance upon Seoul following the successful Incheon landing during the Korean War. And in Japan, U.S. Army soldiers have conducted aerial insertion training alongside the Japanese Ground Self-Defense Force during Exercise Orient Shield 26. Orient Shield 26 is designed to test the reception and integration of U.S. forces deployed to Japan. This has been your Pacific Pulse. I'm Air Force Staff Sergeant Douglas Lorance.
8: From the Fox Sports Studios in Los Angeles, here's Monsi Bolaños.
9: The Falcons came ready to play for Thursday Night Football, taking down the Packers at Lambeau 35-14. Michael Penix Jr. returned to action and threw for 256 yards, one touchdown, and one interception, while Bijan Robinson had 29 carries for 194 yards and two touchdowns. In baseball, the Brewers have secured the number one seed in the National League and reached 100 wins after taking down the Phillies 5-1. The Dodgers secured the number two seed but lost to the Padres 4-2. San Diego is headed to the postseason along with the Chicago Cubs and the Chicago White Sox. While the Rangers and the Astros both won their games, they are once again tied for the AL West with three games left to play. The Diamondbacks outscored the Rockies 12-8, keeping their playoff hopes alive, but the Phillies have a two-game lead over Arizona for the final NL wildcard berth.
8: All the

Good afternoon, everybody. This is Sergeant Ruiz. You're listening to AFN Wiesbaden and the Eagle, proudly serving America's best. In a couple of songs, I'll be giving you your weather, traffic, and exchange rates. Stay tuned.

All right, everyone, I'm going to be giving you weather, traffic, and exchange rates. Currently, right now, it is 53 degrees, sunny out. Tomorrow, we're looking partly cloudy and a high of 75. Sunday, also partly cloudy with a high of 77. Monday is going to be 79 cloudy, and Tuesday will be partly cloudy, also with a high of 79. Your traffic right now currently, so if you're driving from 66 going south on 643 going towards Mines, it's not looking too good right now. There's a lot of traffic if you're going that way. It's pretty much red going across the river, touching into the city, so that's not looking too good right now. But for the rest of the major routes, if you're driving along 455, 263, and 643 north towards the city, towards Wiesbaden, it doesn't look too bad right now. There is some yellow on all three of those major routes. Doesn't look too bad. The construction areas close to New York Strasse and Gustav right now, not too bad. No traffic in those areas, along with the construction zone at Schersteiner, also not too bad either. So, city's looking not that congested right now. Exchange rates currently is €1 will bring you about $1.14, compared to $1 will bring you about 87 cents euro. That's your weather, traffic, and exchange rates. Stay tuned.

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Looking for a great way to get active while honoring an important part of history, the Berlin Airlift Commemorative 5K is happening Saturday, September 26th at 9 a.m. at the Michael B. Riley Fitness Center on Clay Casern. The event commemorates the 77th anniversary of the end of Operation Vittles, the U.S. portion of the Berlin Airlift, which delivered food, fuel, and other essential supplies to the people of West Berlin during the blockade. This year's theme is Unity, Shared Sacrifice, Enduring Partnership, celebrating the lasting German-American partnership created through the Berlin Airlift. Same-day registration begins 30 minutes before the run, and the finishers will receive a Berlin Airlift t-shirt, commemorative coin, and USAA sweat towel. So come out, run, walk, or bring the stroller and be part of remembering this important piece of history. The Berlin Airlift Commemorative 5K, Saturday, September 26th at 9 a.m. at the Michael B. Riley Fitness Center. We'll see you there.

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5: Psst. I see dead people.
6: Put that on that beat.
7: Hey, mustard on the beat. Debo, any rap. He a freak, though. Man down. Carla Ember the Lambs. Tell him free, bro. Nella to the cross. He walk around like Tizo. What's up with these jabroni? 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

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To any that talk to him and they in love, just make sure you hide your little sister from him. They tell me Chubb's the only one that get your hand-me-downs. And party at the party playing with his nose now. And Baka got a weird case, why is he around? Certified lover boys, certified pedophiles. 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Trying to strike a chord and it's probably A minor.

selling us some slaves. Atlanta was the Mecca, building railroads and trains. Bear with me for a second, let me put y'all on game. The settlers was using town folk to make them richer. Fast forward 2024, you got the same agenda. You run to Atlanta when you need a check balance. Let me break it down for you, this the real challenge. You call future when you didn't see the club. Hey, what? Lil baby help you get your lingo up. What? 21, get your first

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Hey, hey, hey, hey, run for your life. Freaky, he the 69 God. Freaky, he the 69 God. Hey, hey, hey, hey, run for your life.

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0: from ABC News. I'm Brian Clark. Millions on the East Coast are bracing for a nor'easter, and the biggest dangers are coastal flooding, beach erosion, and especially high winds, says ABC Chief Meteorologist Ginger Z.
1: Wind gusts, Atlantic City, 7 a.m., 55 miles per hour. Montauk, over 60. Boston, picking up. And we're just going to keep that through the day Saturday. Very windy, talking 40 to 60 miles per hour. Someone else like, I'm having a rooftop party. No, you're not. It's not happening.
0: All the way west, Hawaii's Big Island's being threatened by Hurricane Nolo, which could dump more than a foot of rain on some parts of the islands. It's just over a month to Election Day, and prices are still climbing. Officials in Maine say the average statewide cost of heating oil is over $6. That's 81% higher compared to a year ago. And ABC's Jay O'Brien says this is having political implications.
2: Both of Maine's senators, including Republican Susan Collins, who's in a tough re-election fight that could decide control of the Senate, now calling on President Trump to release heating oil from a government reserve to bring costs down.
0: President Trump meeting with China's Xi Jinping for a third day today, the last day of his state visit. ABC's Sophie Flay says Thursday saw no major announcements, but some information about what the two discussed.
3: The Chinese Foreign Ministry says Xi told Trump AI must be kept under human control. And on the subject of the war against Iran, a Chinese ally, she urged Trump to end the war through talks as soon as possible. Iran is now offering to reopen the Strait of Hormuz within 7 days if the U.S. lifts its blockade and agrees to certain conditions similar to those agreed upon in June.
0: James Copenhaver, gravely wounded in the 2024 assassination attempt on then-candidate Donald Trump in Butler, Pennsylvania, died of his injuries. The president in a statement called him a true American patriot. You're listening to ABC News.
4: This day in Army history, September 11th, 1777. The Battle of Brandywine took place in Pennsylvania during the Revolutionary War. While the British Army, under the command of General William Howe, marched towards Philadelphia, General Washington deployed his army along Brandywine Creek to stop them. The British right wing deployed to fix Washington's attention, while the left wing executed a wide flanking maneuver to attack from behind. Once Washington realized the enemy's main effort, he ordered Major General Nathaniel Greene to lead two brigades to defend that position. Although outflanked by a numerically superior force, the American army avoided destruction and retreated in good order. The British, however, continued its advance and occupied Philadelphia, the largest city and seat of the Continental Congress. For more information about the Army's proud history, go to history.army.mil.
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6: The Falcons came ready to play for Thursday Night Football, taking down the Packers at Lambeau 35-14. Michael Penix Jr. returned to action and threw for 256 yards, one touchdown, and one interception, while Bijan Robinson had 29 carries for 194 yards and two touchdowns. In baseball, the Brewers have secured the number one seed in the National League and reached 100 wins after taking down the Phillies 5-1. The Dodgers secured the number two seed but lost to the Padres 4-2. San Diego is headed to the postseason along with the Chicago Cubs and the Chicago White Sox. While the Rangers and the Astros both won their games, they are once again tied for the AL West with three games left to play. The Diamondbacks outscored the Rockies 12-8, keeping their playoff hopes alive, but the Phillies have a two-game lead over Arizona for the final NL wildcard berth.
7: One voice, one mission.
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Running. Happy Friday, everybody. This is Sergeant Ruiz. 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In a little bit, I'll be giving you your weather, traffic, and exchange rates, so stay tuned.

Okay, everybody, this is Sergeant Ruiz. Your weather right now, currently, it is 53 degrees sunny. Tomorrow, Saturday, is going to be partly cloudy with a high of 75. Sunday will be also partly cloudy with a high of 77. Monday is going to be unfortunately cloudy with a high of 79. And Tuesday will also be a high of 79, also partly cloudy. Your traffic currently right now. Right now, if you're driving along 66 and making your way to Mines on to or 643, there is a ton of red and congestion, mainly due to the fact of all that construction that's happening on the bridge, I believe. So if you're crossing over the river, going that direction, you will be hitting that delay. Burliner. Also to Gustav right now, doesn't look too bad. 455, 263, and 643. Those major roadways right now don't look too bad. They don't look too congested. Schersteiner, there is a bit of red and yellow, but yeah, not too bad right now. The construction zones next to New York Strasse. And Gustav, that intersection, mainly no delay or congestion around that area. Bit of red around Kaiser Friedrich with the construction happening over there, too. Doesn't look too bad right now. I'm sorry, there's no construction in that intersection from what I see. But there is red in that intersection from Schersteiner, from Schersteiner to Kaiser Friedrich Ring. Exchange rates right now, you're looking at $1 will bring you about 87 cents euro, and 1 euro will bring you about $1.14. And that is your weather, traffic, and exchange rates. Please stay tuned.

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0: China's leader will return this hour to the White House. I'm Dave Anthony, Fox News, where Xi Jinping will have tea with President Trump.
1: Xi's motorcade is going to try to drive around all these protesters who are chanting, Xi Jinping, you're not welcome, and keep Taiwan free, for a quick stop here at the White House before a visit to the National Archives to go and see firsthand all of the documents that created this great democracy.
0: Fox's Peter Ducey at the White House, where she was honored last night at a lavish state dinner. Democrats are critical of the president. Senator Chris Coons says
2: he seems to be more focused on the pageantry than the substance, and it is not at all clear to me what of substance for the American people will come out of this summit.
0: David Perdue disagrees. The U.S. ambassador to China just told Fox the Trump-Xi talks at the summit were productive, especially on artificial intelligence.
3: We had a breakthrough. We have a crisis mechanism that's been established, and a dialogue, an AI dialogue has been established as well in that channel.
0: Iran is offering a new plan to end the conflict with the U.S., which would reopen the Strait of Hormuz shipping in 7 days if the U.S. meets financial conditions. They'd also restart nuclear talks. Iran's president, Masoud Pezeshkian, again insists, in an interview with Fox's Brett Baer, they're not pursuing weapons, saying Iran's supreme leader has called them,
4: it is unholy, it is religiously illegal to have weapons of mass destruction.
5: Buried deep under a mountain. Why do you do that if you don't want to hide it?
4: We said we're willing to dilute them.
0: It is stormy from North Carolina and forecast to be all the way up to New England as a nor'easter brings strong wind, heavy rain, and potential coastal flooding. Parts of Hawaii will get a lot of the same weather as Hurricane Nolo passes to the south. The Big Island's Mayor Kimo Alameda warns,
6: we may not see it now, but the possibility of life-threatening and catastrophic flooding still remain.
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7: This is your News in One. Reporting for AFN Europe, I'm Airman First Class Alexandra Dale. U.S. service members gathered with the citizens of Les France to unveil a memorial honoring the sacrifices of two American World War II heroes. The monument honors U.S. Army Technician 4th Grade Ewing Boggs and Private First Class George Popovich, who were killed in action in the French village 82 years ago. Commander of 2nd Battalion, 37th Armored Regiment, 1st Armored Division, U.S. Army Lieutenant Colonel Steve Saxon says the tribute is a powerful reminder of shared history.
8: It's remarkable that we're able to still come together, the feeling of gratefulness from the French people and just being able to relive some of our legacy and pay homage to those that came before us.
7: Their memory lives on, not just engraved in stone, but through the enduring partnership between the two nations. That was your News in One. I'm Airman First Class Alexandra Dale.
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10: The Falcons came ready to play for Thursday Night Football, taking down the Packers at Lambeau 35-14. Michael Penix Jr. returned to action and threw for 256 yards, one touchdown, and one interception, while Bijan Robinson had 29 carries for 194 yards and two touchdowns. In baseball, the Brewers have secured the number one seed in the National League and reached 100 wins after taking down the Phillies 5-1. The Dodgers secured the number two seed but lost to the Padres 4-2. San Diego is headed to the postseason along with the Chicago Cubs and the Chicago White Sox. While the Rangers and the Astros both won their games, they are once again tied for the AL West with three games left to play. The Diamondbacks outscored the Rockies 12-8, keeping their playoff hopes alive, but the Phillies have a two-game lead over Arizona for the final NL wildcard berth.
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Hey, what's up, everybody? Happy Friday. This is Sergeant Ruiz. You're listening to AFN Wiesbaden, The Eagle, proudly serving America's best. In a couple songs, I'll be giving you your traffic, weather, and exchange rates, so stay tuned.

All right. Happy Friday, everybody. I'm going to be giving you your weather, traffic, and exchange rates. Right now, it is sunny, 53 degrees. Tomorrow is going to be partly cloudy with a high of 75. Sunday is going to also be partly cloudy with a high of 77. Monday will be cloudy with a high of 79. And Tuesday will be partly cloudy with a high of 79. So pretty much just consistently partly cloudy and cloudy. Right now, your traffic. So if you're driving along 66, earlier I mentioned that if you were kind of transitioning from 66 and going down south 643 to Mines, at least the roadways, the exit ways are a little bit better. But right now it's still in the red and kind of just the bridges going through 643 is still red and orange, leading all the way to Mines across the river. 455 and 263 and 643 leading towards Wiesbaden. It looks a little bit congested here and there on all three routes. There's not an insane amount of huge amount of traffic on each of these major routes, except for Berliner. There is a bit of a strip when you're getting closer to the city that has some red, some delay. Mostly, I think, just due to the fact that there's construction once you start hitting that intersection close to New York Strasse and Gustav. But overall, not too bad as soon as you get closer to the city currently. Your exchange rates right now, you're looking at 1 euro will bring you about $1.14, and $1 will bring you about 87 cents euro. That's your weather, traffic, and exchange rates. Stay tuned.

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2: From ABC News, I'm Brian Clark. Chinese President Xi Jinping's arrived at the White House for tea to begin the final day of his three-day visit. President Trump called Thursday's meetings very productive, but did not indicate whether the two made gains on key issues. One of those issues is artificial intelligence. And ABC national security and defense analyst Mick Mulroy says there are a lot of pieces at play.
3: Not only is it the issues that are directly involving artificial intelligence, but there's also the technology that goes into that, the chips that the United States has,

0: China wants, that Taiwan makes a lot of, the critical earth minerals that China has that we want.
1: Another key issue is the war in Iran, which continues to elevate prices. And ABC's Jay O'Brien in Washington says those prices have become a major political issue.
2: Energy officials in Maine say the average statewide cost for heating oil is now over $6. That's an 81% jump compared to a year ago and topping a record from 4 years ago, forcing Mainers to pay about $740 more to fill the average tank used to heat their homes. And that's not the only thing hurting America. Wallets. The war with Iran is also driving up diesel costs with the average price of $6.50 a gallon this morning and gas at $4.49.
1: And U.S. consumer sentiment fell to a four-month low in the University of Michigan survey, which saw sentiment fall to 48.1%. That's down 7% from August, nearly 13% from a year ago. Tens of millions of people on the East Coast are bracing for a nor'easter that could bring heavy rains, coastal flooding, and strong winds. Heavy rains also in the forecast for Hawaii. Hurricane Nolo expected to move past the islands. Governor Josh Green is urging people to get ready and to stay safe.
3: Material goods can always be replaced. Houses can be rebuilt, but we can't bring back our loved ones.
1: More than a foot of rain is possible in some areas. You're listening to eight.
4: This is your News in One. Reporting for AFN Europe, I'm Airman First Class Alexandra Dale. U.S. service members gathered with the citizens of Les France to unveil a memorial honoring the sacrifices of two American World War II heroes. The monument honors U.S. Army Technician 4th Grade Ewing Boggs and Private First Class George Popovich, who were killed in action in the French village 82 years ago. Commander of 2nd Battalion, 37th Armored Regiment, 1st Armored Division, U.S. Army Lieutenant Colonel Steve Saxon says the tribute is a powerful reminder of shared history.
5: It's remarkable that we're able to still come together, the feeling of gratefulness from the French people and just being able to relive some of our legacy and pay homage to those that came before us.
4: Their memory lives on, not just engraved in stone, but through the enduring partnership between the two nations. That was your News in One. I'm Airman First Class Alexandra Dale.
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7: The Falcons came ready to play for Thursday Night Football, taking down the Packers at Lambeau 35-14. Michael Penix Jr. returned to action and threw for 256 yards, one touchdown, and one interception, while Bijan Robinson had 29 carries for 194 yards and two touchdowns. In baseball, the Brewers have secured the number one seed in the National League and reached 100 wins after taking down the Phillies 5-1. The Dodgers secured the number two seed but lost to the Padres 4-2. San Diego is headed to the postseason along with the Chicago Cubs and the Chicago White Sox. While the Rangers and the Astros both won their games, they are once again tied for the AL West with three games left to play. The Diamondbacks outscored the Rockies 12-8, keeping their playoff hopes alive, but the Phillies have a two-game lead over Arizona for the final NL wildcard berth.
8: Ed Sheeran, Dua Lipa, The Weeknd. 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
6: Hey, you! Bring that box over here!
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7: Okay, tell you what. I'll make it disappear if you'll show him some things he can help carry and pack up.
1: Mom.
7: You know, it's important for him to feel like he's part of the move. It'll make everything better for all of us. Trust me. Now and once we're in the new place.
6: Hey, Mom. Yeah, you.
7: And that'll do it. Give me the bullhorn. Thank you.
8: This is your News in One. Reporting for AFN Europe, I'm Airman First Class Alexandra Dale. U.S. service members gathered with the citizens of Les France to unveil a memorial honoring the sacrifices of two American World War II heroes. The monument honors U.S. Army Technician 4th Grade Ewing Boggs and Private First Class George Popovich, who were killed in action in the French village 82 years ago. Commander of 2nd Battalion, 37th Armored Regiment, 1st Armored Division, U.S. Army Lieutenant Colonel Steve Saxon says the tribute is a powerful reminder of shared history.
9: It's remarkable that we're able to still come together, the feeling of gratefulness from the French people and just being able to relive some of our legacy and pay homage to those that came before us.
8: Their memory lives on, not just engraved in stone, but through the enduring partnership between the two nations. That was your News in One. I'm Airman First Class Alexandra Dale.
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3: I'm Colonel Nick Haig, Space Force Guardian and NASA astronaut. 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
1: At the White House, Lisa Brady, Fox News, the day after a state dinner for China's leader. President Xi says he and President Trump are adding substance to a vision of strategic stability from a Trump visit to China in May.
2: The president and I are like two people that's charting the course for the great ship of China-U.S. relations.
1: Through a translator, also inviting the president to visit China again, along with the first lady, their wives seated next to them for the tea before a visit to the National Archives.
3: America is very happy about this visit, and I'm sure China is very happy also. Great things for both countries, and it's been just very, very productive. And thank you very much.
1: More information expected in the coming days on trade agreements and a new AI hotline between the countries. But some in Congress are not happy about the warm welcome for Xi, given the many concerns about China, including intel reportedly given to Iran for deadly attacks on U.S. forces in the Middle East. A temporary win for the president at the U.S. Supreme Court. The justices just allowing a revamped federal voter database to be used by states to verify

0: by voter eligibility. However, it's up to states whether to use that Homeland Security program, and a broader legal fight on the merits will continue. The Supreme Court is lifting restrictions for now, with three liberal-leaning justices dissenting. A stormy weekend in store for millions of Americans along the East Coast from a nor'easter.
1: The storm is impacting at least a dozen states, with coastal flooding already hitting Virginia and rough surf damaging Highway 12 in North Carolina's Outer Banks. Here in Ocean City, New Jersey, days of pounding surf have eaten away at the beach, even before the strongest winds arrive.
0: Fox Weather's Katie Byrne. Hawaii's Big Island facing a possible flood catastrophe as Hurricane Nolo passes to the south, while another Pacific hurricane, Polo, continues to threaten Mexico. 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
2: Today's federal newscast. Some of the Pentagon's top jobs are still empty, nearly 2 years into the Trump administration.
3: Senate Republicans are holding up nominees for key Pentagon jobs to show they aren't happy with the Defense Department's policy shop. Two have sat in limbo for more than a year. Alex Velez Green, tapped to become Deputy Undersecretary of Defense for Policy, and Austin Dahmer, the nominee for Assistant Secretary of Defense for Strategy, Plans, and Capabilities. Both were announced in June 2025. Matt O'Malley, who would be the number two acquisition official, was picked in April, but a paperwork issue is slowing his appointment. Rachel Cohen, Federal News Network.
2: And Marines at two North Carolina bases are getting new barracks. The Navy says it's awarded contracts to replace nine dorms at Marine Corps Air Station Cherry Point and Camp Lejeune. Those aging barracks will be torn down and replaced with larger buildings with better utilities, shared kitchens, laundry rooms, and recreation areas. Find these stories and more at federalnewsnetwork.com. I'm Eric White.
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5: The Falcons came ready to play for Thursday Night Football, taking down the Packers at Lambeau 35-14. Michael Penix Jr. returned to action and threw for 256 yards, one touchdown, and one interception, while Bijan Robinson had 29 carries for 194 yards and two touchdowns. In baseball, the Brewers have secured the number one seed in the National League and reached 100 wins after taking down the Phillies 5-1. The Dodgers secured the number two seed but lost to the Padres 4-2. San Diego is headed to the postseason along with the Chicago Cubs and the Chicago White Sox. While the Rangers and the Astros both won their games, they are once again tied for the AL West with three games left to play. The Diamondbacks outscored the Rockies 12-8, keeping their playoff hopes alive, but the Phillies have a two-game lead over Arizona for the final NL wildcard berth.
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0: My great-great-great-grandparents were slaves in Virginia. That's history. But slavery is not a thing of the past. Today, human traffickers have millions of people trapped in forced labor or prostitution. 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Look for the signs. Hazardous, restrictive working and living conditions, physical and mental abuse, missing passports or visa, and no money. 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My great-great-great-grandparents were slaves in Virginia. 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But slavery is not a thing of the past. 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And some of that slavery may be taking place close to where you work and live. Look for the signs. Hazardous, restrictive working and living conditions, physical and mental abuse, missing passports or visa, and no money. 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
4: I'm Staff Sergeant Douglas Lorand. In Hawaii, U.S. Army soldiers have undertaken Lightning Academy's Jungle Operations Training Course. JOTC is a 12-day military program designed to teach service members how to fight, survive, and win in harsh tropical and jungle environments. In the Republic of Korea, U.S. and ROK Marines have participated in the Seoul Recapture Run. This 50-kilometer run commemorated the advance upon Seoul following the successful Incheon landing during the Korean War. And in Japan, U.S. Army soldiers have conducted aerial insertion training alongside the Japanese Ground Self-Defense Force during Exercise Orient Shield 26. Orient Shield 26 is designed to test the reception and integration of U.S. forces deployed to Japan. This has been your Pacific Pulse. I'm Air Force Staff Sergeant Douglas Lorance.
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0: from ABC News. I'm Mike Dubusky. Ruling along ideological lines, the Supreme Court has now rejected an argument that had prohibited the Trump administration from revamping a citizenship database to verify voters. However, the majority opinion noted the impact of this ruling, effectively giving the green light to that revamp, will be blunted in the short term, as the National Voter Registration Act prohibits states from purging voters from the rolls within 90 days of an election. China's President Xi Jinping is wrapping up his three-day visit to Washington today, touring the National Archives with President Trump and the First Lady. No substantive policy has come out of the trip so far, though President Trump did say earlier today they'd had some very productive meetings.
1: We've had a tremendous visit from two spectacular people, and we've really enjoyed it, and I think we've made tremendous strides.
0: Another chapter in the story of Nolan Wells, with his family now releasing his autopsy report. ABC News Chief Investigative Correspondent Aaron Katursky.
2: The family of Nolan Wells is releasing the Mississippi State Medical Examiner's autopsy report, listing the cause of his death as undetermined. The 18-year-old football player's body was pulled from the water off the Mississippi Gulf Coast after Wells spent July 4th with friends on Horn Island.
3: A grand jury was presented with this autopsy and found his death consistent with drowning and concluded there was no evidence of a crime.
2: His family said Wells had unexplained injuries.
0: There is no statute of limitations on homicide cases in Mississippi. A growing nor'easter has already brought high winds and dangerous conditions to parts of the East Coast.
4: On North Carolina's Outer Banks, parts of Highway 12, a crucial main artery there, badly damaged. Nearby homes also threatened.

0: and along the Virginia coast, entire neighborhoods underwater.
1: ABC's Hannah Batah. Over the weekend, the storm is expected to creep up the East Coast with heavy rain expected as far north as Boston. 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
2: This is your Pacific Pulse.
3: I'm Staff Sergeant Douglas Lorenz. In Hawaii, U.S. Army soldiers have undertaken Lightning Academy's Jungle Operations Training Course. JOTC is a 12-day military program designed to teach service members how to fight, survive, and win in harsh tropical and jungle environments. In the Republic of Korea, U.S. and ROK Marines have participated in the Seoul Recapture Run. This 50-kilometer run commemorated the advance upon Seoul following the successful Incheon landing during the Korean War. And in Japan, U.S. Army soldiers have conducted aerial insertion training alongside the Japanese Ground Self-Defense Force during Exercise Orient Shield 26. Orient Shield 26 is designed to test the reception and integration of U.S. forces deployed to Japan. This has been your Pacific Pulse. I'm Air Force Staff Sergeant Douglas Lorenz.
4: From the Fox Sports Studios in Los Angeles, here's Monsi Bolaños.
5: The Falcons came ready to play for Thursday Night Football, taking down the Packers at Lambeau 35-14. Michael Penix Jr. returned to action and threw for 256 yards, one touchdown, and one interception, while Bijan Robinson had 29 carries for 194 yards and two touchdowns. In baseball, the Brewers have secured the number one seed in the National League and reached 100 wins after taking down the Phillies 5-1. The Dodgers secured the number two seed but lost to the Padres 4-2. San Diego is headed to the postseason along with the Chicago Cubs and the Chicago White Sox. While the Rangers and the Astros both won their games, they are once again tied for the AL West with three games left to play. The Diamondbacks outscored the Rockies 12-8, keeping their playoff hopes alive, but the Phillies have a two-game lead over Arizona for the final NL wildcard berth.
6: Let's go! 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

0: aren't invisible. They may be all around you, in the clubs you go to, the work sites you visit. Human traffickers. Modern-day slave traders out in the open for all to see, selling people for labor or prostitution, physical and mental abuse, forced isolation, the withholding of passports and money. These are just some of the signs. If you see or suspect human trafficking, report it immediately to your chain of command.
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Got you lying around in all type of Benz's and Rolls. Girl, you used to ride in the rinky dink. I'm the one put you in that Leontay. Fashion over model, I put you on the runway. You was rocking Coach bags, got you Sinead.

0: There are lots of reasons folks don't take care of their bodies. They think they're too busy, they don't like to get up early, you name it. 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
4: I'm Staff Sergeant Douglas Lorant. In Hawaii, U.S. Army soldiers have undertaken Lightning Academy's Jungle Operations Training Course. JOTC is a 12-day military program designed to teach service members how to fight, survive, and win in harsh tropical and jungle environments. In the Republic of Korea, U.S. and ROK Marines have participated in the Seoul Recapture Run. This 50-kilometer run commemorated the advance upon Seoul following the successful Incheon landing during the Korean War. And in Japan, U.S. Army soldiers have conducted aerial insertion training alongside the Japanese Ground Self-Defense Force during Exercise Orient Shield 26. Orient Shield 26 is designed to test the reception and integration of U.S. forces deployed to Japan. This has been your Pacific Pulse. I'm Air Force Staff Sergeant Douglas Lawrence.

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0: have a decision to make. I'm Lisa Brady, Fox News. The U.S. Supreme Court is lifting restrictions on a new federal database aimed at rooting out non-citizen voters by letting states check voter eligibility. But a lower court put the program on hold over concerns about privacy and the potential for wrongful voter purges. State participation would be voluntary, and a legal fight on the merits of the case will continue. President Trump says much has been and will be accomplished after a three-day state visit for China's leader.
1: President Trump and the First Lady greeted Xi Jinping and his wife for tea on the final day of this high-stakes state visit.
2: We really enjoyed it, and I think we've made tremendous strides. We've made great strides, very positive for both countries.
1: Before departing Washington, she visited the National Archives with President Trump to view texts of U.S. democracy and artifacts of the U.S.-China relationship. Both countries agreed to extend a trade truce and prevent escalating tit-for-tat tariffs. President Trump also says he believes farmers will benefit from new agreements. The two leaders are expected to meet twice more this year, once at a summit in China and again at the G20 in Miami.
0: Fox's Jared Halpern at the White House. Arrests in Oxford, Mississippi, after kratom was found at a vape, tobacco, and beer store following the deaths of two University of Mississippi students.
3: The Oxford Police Department is not confirming that this is related to the two Ole Miss deaths, but kratom has been illegal here in the city of Oxford since 2019, and people were allegedly still selling it. So investigators say they found more than 500 units of kratom. They found THC products and more at a local vape shop.
0: Fox's Madison Scarpino. Two men facing drug charges. Kratom was found in the dorm and the off-campus home where two students died earlier this week, but their cause of death remains under investigation. 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
4: This is your News in One. Reporting for AFN Europe, I'm Airman First Class Alexandra Dale. U.S. service members gathered with the citizens of Les France to unveil a memorial honoring the sacrifices of two American World War II heroes. The monument honors U.S. Army Technician 4th Grade Ewing Boggs and Private First Class George Popovich, who were killed in action in the French village 82 years ago.

0: commander of 2nd Battalion, 37th Armored Regiment, 1st Armored Division, U.S. Army Lieutenant Colonel Steve Saxon, says the tribute is a powerful reminder of shared history.
1: It's remarkable that we're able to still come together. The feeling of gratefulness from the French people and just being able to relive some of our legacy and pay homage to those that came before us.
0: Their memory lives on, not just engraved in stone, but through the enduring partnership between the two nations. That was your News in One. I'm Airman First Class Alexandra Dale.
2: From the Fox Sports Studios in Los Angeles, here's Monsi Bolaños.
3: The Falcons came ready to play for Thursday Night Football, taking down the Packers at Lambeau 35-14. Michael Penix Jr. returned to action and threw for 256 yards, one touchdown, and one interception, while Bijan Robinson had 29 carries for 194 yards and two touchdowns. In baseball, the Brewers have secured the number one seed in the National League and reached 100 wins after taking down the Phillies 5-1. The Dodgers secured the number two seed but lost to the Padres 4-2. San Diego is headed to the postseason along with the Chicago Cubs and the Chicago White Sox. While the Rangers and the Astros both won their games, they are once again tied for the AL West with three games left to play. The Diamondbacks outscored the Rockies 12-8, keeping their playoff hopes alive, but the Phillies have a two-game lead over Arizona for the final NL wildcard berth.
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0: It's Dave. Dave didn't prepare for the test he has today, so he was up all night cramming. And now he's so exhausted, he fell asleep.
1: George Washington.
0: Dave probably won't do very well on the test. So why should you care? Well, we're only telling you this with the hope that when it comes time for your physical fitness test, you won't be like Dave and wait till the last minute to get ready. As little as 20 minutes of physical activity a day can help you stay in shape, so you don't have to cram.
1: Poughkeepsie.
0: Like Dave.
2: So, you thought you could leave so suddenly, eh, Pond?
3: But it was an important mission.
2: No matter. You had a lease, and for this indiscretion, you will now pay with your life.
4: Too bad James's lease didn't have a military clause, for that would have allowed him to legally terminate his lease and go on his mission without being penalized. For more information on leases, military clauses, and such, check with your housing office.
3: Laser schmazers. At least you don't have any... Oh, you do have sharks.
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11: I'm Staff Sergeant Douglas Lorenz. In Hawaii, U.S. Army soldiers have undertaken Lightning Academy's Jungle Operations Training Course. JOTC is a 12-day military program designed to teach service members how to fight, survive, and win in harsh tropical and jungle environments. In the Republic of Korea, U.S. and ROK Marines have participated in the Seoul Recapture Run. This 50-kilometer run commemorated the advance upon Seoul following the successful Incheon landing during the Korean War. And in Japan, U.S. Army soldiers have conducted aerial insertion training alongside the Japanese Ground Self-Defense Force during Exercise Orient Shield 26. Orient Shield 26 is designed to test the reception and integration of U.S. forces deployed to Japan. This has been your Pacific Pulse. I'm Air Force Staff Sergeant Douglas Lorenz.
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1: From ABC News, I'm Mike Dubusky. Some movement on the war with Iran at the UN General Assembly today in New York. Iran's foreign minister telling reporters the country has presented a plan that would reopen the Strait of Hormuz in 7 days if the U.S. takes certain steps first. ABC's Karen Travers has more from the White House.
2: Not specific on what this is going to look like, but they pointed back to that memo of understanding from June. So essentially what we could be looking at is a plan that had already been put on the table, agreed to, fell apart, and maybe a repackaging of it and try to put this back together and see if this is something can move the needle forward right now.
1: The conflict has raised fuel prices across the country, and now some Republicans are calling on the Trump administration to release heating oil from the government's fuel supply reserve. ABC's Jay O'Brien.
3: With temperatures dropping and the Iran war sending oil prices through the roof, one state that's home to a critical Senate race is sounding the alarm. Energy officials in Maine say the average statewide cost for heating oil is now over $6. That's an 81% jump compared to a year ago and topping a record from 4 years ago, forcing Mainers to pay about $740 more to fill the average tank used to heat their homes.
1: There are some major air travel concerns ahead of a nor'easter this weekend. ABC's Matt Rivers is at Newark Airport.
4: We know American, JetBlue, and United so far have issued travel waivers, basically saying anyone who's traveling really through any of the major airports in the Mid-Atlantic and New England, I'm talking about Philadelphia, all the New York City area airports, Providence, Portland, Maine, Boston. If you're traveling through any one of those airlines are issuing travel waivers, meaning you can change your flight for free as long as you travel within a few days of this storm ending.
1: Already, the storm has brought heavy rain and high winds to the Carolinas and parts of Virginia. 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
6: I'm Staff Sergeant Douglas Lorant. In Hawaii, U.S. Army soldiers have undertaken Lightning Academy's Jungle Operations Training Course. JOTC is a 12-day military program designed to teach service members how to fight, survive, and win in harsh tropical and jungle environments. In the Republic of Korea, U.S. and ROK Marines have participated in the Seoul Recapture Run. This 50-kilometer run commemorated the advance upon Seoul following the successful Incheon landing during the Korean War. And in Japan, U.S. Army soldiers have conducted aerial insertion training alongside the Japanese Ground Self-Defense Force during Exercise Orient Shield 26. Orient Shield 26 is designed to test the reception and integration of U.S. forces deployed to Japan. This has been your Pacific Pulse. I'm Air Force Staff Sergeant Douglas Lawrence.

0: Sports Studios in Los Angeles. Here's Monsi Bolaños.
1: The Falcons came ready to play for Thursday Night Football, taking down the Packers at Lambeau 35-14. Michael Penix Jr. returned to action and threw for 256 yards, one touchdown, and one interception, while Bijan Robinson had 29 carries for 194 yards and two touchdowns. In baseball, the Brewers have secured the number one seed in the National League and reached 100 wins after taking down the Phillies 5-1. The Dodgers secured the number two seed but lost to the Padres 4-2. San Diego is headed to the postseason along with the Chicago Cubs and the Chicago White Sox. While the Rangers and the Astros both won their games, they are once again tied for the AL West with three games left to play. The Diamondbacks outscored the Rockies 12-8, keeping their playoff hopes alive, but the Phillies have a two-game lead over Arizona for the final NL wildcard berth.
0: For the mission, for the morale.
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0: Let's get started, shall we?
1: Okay.
0: Today we're discussing the book, What to Expect When You Don't Know What to Expect. 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
5: Avoiding foods high in saturated fats helps keep cholesterol lower, and that means a happier heart and more energy.
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6: This day in Army history, September 11th, 1777. The Battle of Brandywine took place in Pennsylvania during the Revolutionary War, while the British Army, under the command of General William Howe, marched towards Philadelphia. General Washington deployed his army along Brandywine Creek to stop them. The British right wing deployed to fix Washington's attention, while the left wing executed a wide flanking maneuver to attack from behind. Once Washington realized the enemy's main effort, he ordered Major General Nathanael Greene to lead two brigades to defend that position. Although outflanked by a numerically superior force, the American army avoided destruction and retreated in good order. The British, however, continued its advance and occupied Philadelphia, the largest city and seat of the Continental Congress. For more information about the Army's proud history, go to history.army.mil.

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1: At DOEA, we're proud to take a bold step forward this school year by embracing the science of reading. This approach is grounded in decades of research showing how children actually learn to read by building strong connections between sounds, letters, and meaning. 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
2: Prep in multiple states. I'm Lisa Brady, Fox News. The governors of New York and New Jersey just declaring states of emergency as a nor'easter takes aim at the East Coast, impacting more than 10 states.
3: We've got people on alert from the Carolinas all the way into New England. Strong winds, dangerous surf, and coastal flooding all expected through the weekend. We've already seen some damage farther south in North Carolina's Outer Banks, Highway 12. The only way in and out of those southern Outer Banks towns remains closed after ocean overwash undermined and even broke apart about 500 feet of pavement.
2: Fox Weather's Katie Byrne in Ocean City, New Jersey. Hawaii also preparing for possible flooding from Hurricane Nolo, just upgraded to a Category 2 storm. Top sustained winds hitting 105 miles per hour, expected to pass close to the Big Island, with heavy rain also possible on Hawaii's other islands. Mexico still under threat from Hurricane Polo, back to a Category 5 storm, expected to turn north and possibly hit the Baja California Peninsula late Sunday. China's President Xi wrapping up a three-day state trip with a visit to the National Archives and tea at the White House, saying through a translator that he and President Trump were building on their meeting in Beijing earlier this year.
4: This time, we've agreed to add new substance to it, that the relationship will be a constructive one of strategic stability on the basis of respect, fairness, and reciprocity.
2: President Trump calling it a productive visit and positive for both countries.
5: I think our farmers are going to be very happy. A lot of very positive things happen.
2: Referencing new agreements and an extension of a trade truce, President Trump also says they did discuss Iran, though it's not clear specific concerns were raised. The U.S. ambassador to China says China denies providing assistance to Iran. A rebound on Wall Street. The Dow up 478 at the bell. America is listening.
6: This is your News in One. Reporting for AFN Europe, I'm Airman First Class Alexandra Dale. U.S. service members gathered with the citizens of Les France to unveil a memorial honoring the sacrifices of two American World War II heroes. The monument honors U.S. Army Technician 4th Grade Ewing Boggs and Private First Class George Popovich, who were killed in action in the French village 82 years ago. Commander of 2nd Battalion, 37th Armored Regiment, 1st Armored Division, U.S. Army Lieutenant Colonel Steve Saxon says the tribute is a powerful reminder of shared history.
7: It's remarkable that we're able to still come together, the feeling of gratefulness from the French people and just being able to relive some of our legacy and pay homage to those that came before us.
6: Their memory lives on, not just engraved in stone, but through the enduring partnership between the two nations. That was your News in One. I'm Airman First Class Alexandra Dale.
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9: The Falcons came ready to play for Thursday Night Football, taking down the Packers at Lambeau 35-14. Michael Penix Jr. returned to action and threw for 256 yards, one touchdown, and one interception, while Bijan Robinson had 29 carries for 194 yards and two touchdowns. In baseball, the Brewers have secured the number one seed in the National League and reached 100 wins after taking down the Phillies 5-1. The Dodgers secured the number two seed but lost to the Padres 4-2. San Diego

0: Toronto is headed to the postseason along with the Chicago Cubs and the Chicago White Sox. While the Rangers and the Astros both won their games, they are once again tied for the AL West with three games left to play. The Diamondbacks outscored the Rockies 12-8, keeping their playoff hopes alive, but the Phillies have a two-game lead over Arizona for the final NL wildcard berth.
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0: Sergeant, you are leaving on a very serious assignment. We must set our watches so we think of each other the same time each day. Okay?
1: Yes, ma'am.
0: You promise, Daddy?
1: Sure. How about you?
0: Yes, sir.
2: Preparing for deployment? 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Your family advocacy program or family center has helpful ideas.
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Know that it takes time, I'm coming to get you. Walking a straight line, I need me a breakthrough. The grapevine, sipping the grape juice. Chopping up, it's getting harder to face you.

0: People call me the official. I'm an official kind of guy. You know what I like? Official things. Rental cars, lodging, and meals. Know what I don't like? Movies, clothing, and toiletries. I don't like these things because they're not official. At least not when it comes to the government travel card. You should only use that card for official business travel. If you don't, you could receive an official written warning, an official suspension, or even an official discharge. And I should know, officially.
1: For official release each year, many Department of Defense household goods shipments are slated for movement during the summer months.
2: What's the bottom line?
3: 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This survey directly affects you and your fellow service members. Your feedback is used to help decide which moving companies are used in the future. So please fill out your customer satisfaction surveys. For more information, go to move.mil, and that's the bottom line.
4: Today's federal newscast. Some of the Pentagon's top jobs are still empty, nearly 2 years into the Trump administration.
5: Senate Republicans are holding up nominees for key Pentagon jobs to show they aren't happy with the Defense Department's policy shop. Two have sat in limbo for more than a year. Alex Velez Green, tapped to become Deputy Undersecretary of Defense for Policy, and Austin Dahmer, the nominee for Assistant Secretary of Defense for Strategy, Plans, and Capabilities. Both were announced in June 2025. Matt O'Malley, who would be the number two acquisition official, was picked in April, but a paperwork issue is slowing his appointment. Rachel Cohen, Federal News Network.
4: And Marines at two North Carolina bases are getting new barracks. The Navy says it's awarded contracts to replace 9 dorms at Marine Corps Air Station Cherry Point and Camp Lejeune. Those aging barracks will be torn down and replaced with larger buildings with better utilities, shared kitchens, laundry rooms, and recreation areas. Find these stories and more at federalnewsnetwork.com. I'm Eric White.
6: Yeah. 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

0: Mike Dubosky. Iranian officials say they've presented a new deal to the U.S. that would reopen the Strait of Hormuz in 7 days.
1: But with President Trump taking a defiant tone about the conflict during his speech to the U.N. General Assembly this week.
2: Do I drive them into hell with no chance of survival and no hope of future greatness or generations?
1: It's unclear if the Trump administration would entertain the terms proposed by Iran, which include lifting the U.S. naval blockade, waiving oil sanctions, and observing a ceasefire that would include Lebanon.
0: ABC's Peter Haralambos. President Trump himself hosted Chinese President Xi Jinping at the White House this week. No firm policy came out of the meetings, though the two did talk about the war in Iran, according to the president. Mortgage rates continue to climb. The average 30-year fixed-rate mortgage now sits at 7.49%, up more than a full percent from a year ago and the highest since early 2024. That's not the only part of the economy that's on the rise.
3: Diesel prices are also at all-time highs. Some lawmakers want President Trump to ban the export of U.S. diesel to keep more supply here at home. But dozens of businesses, including some grocery store trade groups, have now signed a letter urging Trump not to do that, saying it will only lead to price increases in the long run.
0: ABC's Karen Hua. Diesel is used to ship goods across the country, including food. PepsiCo now says it's raising prices on some popular chips, including Doritos and Ruffles. And cities up and down the eastern seaboard are preparing for a major nor'easter that is expected to blow through this weekend in New York City.
4: We have debris trains, trucks, chainsaws ready to go. So if and when that happens, we will be ready to deal with it promptly and effectively.
0: MTA Chair and CEO Jano Lieber. 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
7: Washington Commanders quarterback Jaden Daniels is only being ruled out of this Sunday's home game against the Seattle Seahawks. Multiple reports said that the team considers it a week-to-week injury after consulting with multiple specialists. Daniels had to leave the game against the Cowboys after dislocating his left elbow last week. This week, the Bears take on the Eagles on Monday Night Football, and there's no practice today for quarterbacks Caleb Williams or Tyson Bagent. Case Keenum getting the first team reps in practice again, while Giants quarterback Jackson Dart had surgery on his knee today. 49ers defensive end Nick Bosa will miss Sunday's game against the Cardinals because of a calf strain. He could miss multiple weeks because of the injury, according to ESPN. Puka Nacua is doubtful for the Rams to play against the Broncos on Sunday because of his groin injury, while the Bills list wide receiver DJ Moore as questionable to face the Chargers because of his shoulder injury. Red Sox clinched the 5 spot in the AL, beating the Cubs 4-3.
6: Across Europe.
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6: I'm Staff Sergeant Douglas Lorenz. In Hawaii, U.S. Army soldiers have undertaken Lightning Academy's Jungle Operations Training Course. JOTC is a 12-day military program designed to teach service members how to fight, survive, and win in harsh tropical and jungle environments. In the Republic of Korea, U.S. and ROK Marines have participated in the Seoul Recapture Run. This 50-kilometer run commemorated the advance upon Seoul following the successful Incheon landing during the Korean War. And in Japan, U.S. Army soldiers have conducted aerial insertion training alongside the Japanese Ground Self-Defense Force during Exercise Orient Shield 26. Orient Shield 26 is designed to test the reception and integration of U.S. forces deployed to Japan. This has been your Pacific Pulse. I'm Air Force Staff Sergeant Douglas Lorenz.
7: 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Familiar voice.
8: Yeah.

0: I'm so glad you're home. You're the coolest brother ever.
1: Thanks, Squirt.
0: I want to be just like you. Hey, why are you putting that clump of dirt in your mouth?
1: It's not dirt, it's tobacco.
0: Is that what made your teeth so yellow?
1: Look, it's no big deal. Lots of guys do it.
0: Can I try some?
2: Now what are you gonna do? Get him hooked too? After all, he wants to be just like you. Smokeless tobacco. It can damage way more than just your mouth.
0: I'm so glad you're home. You're the coolest brother ever.
1: Thanks, Squirt.
0: I want to be just like you. Hey, why are you putting that clump of dirt in your mouth?
1: It's not dirt, it's tobacco.
0: Is that what made your teeth so yellow?
1: Look, it's no big deal. Lots of guys do it.
0: Can I try some?
2: Now what are you gonna do? Get him hooked too? After all, he wants to be just like you. Smokeless tobacco. It can damage way more than just your mouth.
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0: progress made. I'm Lisa Lucera, Fox News. That's President Trump's assessment after 3 days of meetings with China's President Xi Jinping.
1: I think we've made tremendous strides. We've made great strides. Very positive for both countries.
0: The president says the two talked about the Iran conflict. China's a top buyer of Iranian oil, along with artificial intelligence and the economy. Xi and his wife are now headed back to China, but he told President Trump the two will meet two more times later this year. Iran's foreign minister has proposed a plan that would reopen the Strait of Hormuz, but the U.S. would have to meet certain conditions.
2: The proposal laid out by the Iranian foreign minister to reporters on the sidelines of the United Nations General Assembly resembles the commitments in June's so-called Memorandum of Understanding with the U.S. that quickly collapsed. The seven-day plan calls for all hostilities to end, including in Lebanon, the U.S. release of Iran's frozen assets, a waiver of sanctions on Iranian oil, and lifting the naval blockade on Iran. On the last day, the Strait of Hormuz would be reopened. Iran's foreign minister said his country was ready to put the plan into effect as soon as President Trump agreed to it.
0: Fox's Tanya J. Powers. The proposal comes after the presidents of both countries delivered hostile speeches at the UN this week, with President Trump threatening Iran with annihilation. The Supreme Court lifting a lower court's restrictions, allowing states to resume using a controversial federal tool to check voter eligibility before the November election. The lower court had said the technology violates voter privacy and can lead to wrongful voter purges. Millions of people from Virginia to Massachusetts in the path of what forecasters warn could be a powerful nor'easter. The National Weather Service says there could be flooding in the Mid-Atlantic, and wind gusts could reach 65 miles per hour on Cape Cod and the nearby islands. The outer rain bands of the storm expected to begin impacting New York this evening. 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
3: This is your News in One. Reporting for AFN Europe, I'm Airman First Class Alexandra Dale. U.S. service members gathered with the citizens of Les France to unveil a memorial honoring the sacrifices of two American World War II heroes. The monument honors U.S. Army Technician 4th Grade Ewing Boggs and Private First Class George Popovich, who were killed in action in the French village 82 years ago. Commander of 2nd Battalion, 37th Armored Regiment, 1st Armored Division, U.S. Army Lieutenant Colonel Steve Saxon says the tribute is a powerful reminder of shared history.
4: It's remarkable that we're able to still come together, the feeling of gratefulness from the French people and just being able to relive some of our legacy and pay homage to those that came before us.
3: Their memory lives on, not just engraved in stone, but through the enduring partnership between the two nations. That was your News in One. I'm Airman First Class Alexandra Dale.
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6: News just in from Seattle, as Seahawks head coach Mike McDonald confirmed Sam Darnold will start Sunday against the Commanders, returning from a glute injury suffered in their season opener against the New England Patriots. Darnold ended up missing week two. In week two, Commanders quarterback Jaden Daniels dislocated his elbow. He's out for week three. Commanders GM Adam Peters earlier today with the Sports Junkies on 106.7 FM in D.C.
7: As of right now, surgery is not on the table, and we haven't discussed IR. So it's just a matter of getting back on the field, and that's still to be determined.
6: Reports say a week-to-week injury, but Marcus Mariota starts this Sunday against the Seahawks. Texans ruled out wide receiver Nico Collins against the Colts, while Rams wide receiver Puka Nacua is doubtful to play against the Broncos because of his groin injury. 49ers defensive end Nick Bosa is going to miss Sunday's game against the Cardinals because of a calf strain. Red Sox beat the Cubs 4-3. Boston will face the Yankees in the AL Wild Card Series next week.
5: The

0: say, I've heard a lot about this sponsorship program you Yanks have. Sounds like a right good idea. I'd like to give it a go. To start, I'd tell you what your new place is going to be like, and I wouldn't sugarcoat it. If there's a gaggle of mad fools running about, I'd tell you straight up. Maybe send some clever photos too.
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1: 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Now, Susie, we're going to do what the nice lady says.
3: Listen up, short round. We're going to start off with 500 one-handed push-ups. Got that?
1: Thanks anyway.
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6: I'm Staff Sergeant Douglas Lorant. In Hawaii, U.S. Army soldiers have undertaken Lightning Academy's Jungle Operations Training Course. JOTC is a 12-day military program designed to teach service members how to fight, survive, and win in harsh tropical and jungle environments. In the Republic of Korea, U.S. and ROK Marines have participated in the Seoul Recapture Run. This 50-kilometer run commemorated the advance upon Seoul following the successful Incheon landing during the Korean War. And in Japan, U.S. Army soldiers have conducted aerial insertion training alongside the Japanese Ground Self-Defense Force during Exercise Orient Shield 26. Orient Shield 26 is designed to test the reception and integration of U.S. forces deployed to Japan. This has been your Pacific Pulse. I'm Air Force Staff Sergeant Douglas Lorance.
7: Wherever you are.

0: homesick, a little homesick, a little homesick for somebody.
1: In case you haven't noticed, there are some things that families can do together, and then there are things they shouldn't, like rewiring a house or making your own fireworks. But the one thing families can and should do together is participate in the sponsorship program. 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
2: 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I'm taking off from Forward Operating Base Alpha and heading into the mountains
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0: on all fronts, including a ceasefire in Lebanon, the lifting of the U.S. blockade, and the release of Iranian frozen assets. But that deal, signed with great fanfare by the president, fell apart within weeks.
1: Millions bracing for a nor'easter set to bear down on the East Coast, bringing with it heavy rain and strong winds that could cause power outages and major flight disruptions. New York City's Metropolitan Transit Authority's in prep mode, MTA Chair and CEO Jano Lieber.
2: They're clearing the drains, the vents, the catch basins, checking emergency generators in case of power outages.
1: A taste of what's headed to New York and North Carolina's Outer Banks, where the storm is fueling massive flooding. 19-foot waves have been recorded. President Trump praising his two-day summit with China's President Xi.
3: We've made great strides. Very positive for both countries.
1: Revealing little of what was actually said behind closed doors. Today, President Trump showing Xi the Constitution and Bill of Rights of the National Archives. New Jersey's embattled lieutenant governor stepping down amid allegations of sexual harassment and ethics violations. Dale Caldwell submitting his resignation, demanded by Governor Mikey Sherrill. The governor says the investigation found Caldwell failed to uphold the responsibilities of his office.
4: I hold the Office of Public Service in incredibly high regard. Public service, holding the public trust, is a privilege, not a right.
1: And showed a pattern of inappropriate behavior, says the allegation. Caldwell has denied any wrongdoing. You're listening to ABC News.
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7: Red Sox beat the Cubs in game one of a doubleheader today, meaning that the Red Sox will face the Yankees in one of the AL wildcard series taking place next week. Yankees trail the Orioles right now 8-1 in the sixth inning. Cubs and Red Sox, by the way, are just underway and scoreless in game two of their doubleheader. Cubs will start the evening a half game back of the Phillies for the final wild card. 49ers defensive end Nick Bosa is going to miss their game against the Cardinals because of a calf strain. Suffered it in practice this week and could miss multiple weeks, according to reports. Commanders quarterback Jaden Daniels is out against the Seahawks, but GM Adam Peters told 106.7 FM in D.C. surgery is not on the table right now, and there have been no discussions to place Daniels on injured reserve. Sam Darnold is back for Seattle. He'll start in D.C. No practice for Bears quarterbacks Caleb Williams or Tyson Bagent. Broncos will have running backs J.K. Dobbins and R.J. Harvey, but won't have Jonah Coleman against the Rams. Puka Nacua is doubtful for that game because of a groin injury.
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0: It's the dedication hour. John at Aviano writes, Gina, I'm so sorry for overloading your electrical sockets and running extension cords behind your furniture. Please forgive me and let me move back in. Here's Gina's reply.
1: No way. You almost set my house on fire. I have moved on and my new man is electrically responsible.
0: Sorry, John. Guess you should talk to your local fire department for some safety tips before you try to kindle another romance.
2: Hello, what have we here?
3: Oh, yeah, it looks like a box.
2: I can see she's a box, but the labelling's all knobbed up. Whoever sent this wrote North Yorkshire after the APO.
3: What's a bloody APO?
2: Are you daft? It's a Yank thing. It stands for Army Post Office.
3: Well, then it shouldn't be here, should it?
4: No. Including the name of a city or country and the address of mail destined for an APO or FPO location means it could end up in a local civilian post office with these guys.
2: Rock on then, mate.
5: Welcome to this week's Reflective Moments of America's Military, a weekly segment from the U.S. military's 250-year history. On September 30th, 1949, the historic Berlin Airlift, one of the greatest humanitarian and logistical achievements in military history, officially concluded. During the 15-month operation, Allied crews flew 278,000 missions to deliver over 2.3 million tons of food and supplies. 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
6: I'm Colonel Nick Haig, Space Force Guardian and NASA astronaut. When I launched to the International Space Station on the NASA mission as part of the astronaut program, I was away from home for 171 days. But even on orbit, connection matters. Thanks to the American Forces Network, I stayed in touch with news, sports, and the little things that make the station feel like home. 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Semper Supra.

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4: I'm Staff Sergeant Douglas Lorenz. In Hawaii, U.S. Army soldiers have undertaken Lightning Academy's Jungle Operations Training Course. JOTC is a 12-day military program designed to teach service members how to fight, survive, and win in harsh tropical and jungle environments. In the Republic of Korea, U.S. and ROK Marines have participated in the Seoul Recapture Run. This 50-kilometer run commemorated the advance upon Seoul following the successful Incheon landing during the Korean War. And in Japan, U.S. Army soldiers have conducted aerial insertion training alongside the Japanese Ground Self-Defense Force during Exercise Orient Shield 26. Orient Shield 26 is designed to test the reception and integration of U.S. forces deployed to Japan. This has been your Pacific Pulse. I'm Air Force Staff Sergeant Douglas Lorenz.

0: I had this buddy in my unit who liked his beer way too much. I asked him about it one day. You can imagine how that went.
1: Look, I don't have a problem with beer. I just like the way it tastes.
0: About what you'd expect. So I said, I've always loved the taste of chocolate milk, but I never sat down and drank a half a case of this stuff at one time. He asked me what person in their right mind would drink a half a case of chocolate milk when this light bulb went off over his head. If someone you know is showing signs of a drinking problem, talk to him. You might make a bigger impact than you realize.
2: Do you see that? Do you see that play? See the name on that jersey? Same as right here on these ABUs. That's my kid.
0: Yeah, nice play.
2: It's almost like I'm there. I'm so glad I got to see that.
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1: Productive meeting. I'm Lisa Lucera, Fox News. That's what President Trump is saying about the state visit of Chinese President Xi Jinping.
2: America is very happy about this visit, and I'm sure China is very happy also.
1: The president says the two talked about the Iran conflict, artificial intelligence, and the economy, with Xi noting the two will meet two more times before the end of the year. The White House says President Trump is canceling